number. That's 52. Someone has 12 on the field. Does Lance have 12? Yeah, so they send the guy off. So Lance will have to punt the football. That's number 56 who punts it. Manistique will stay away. Number 56 for your Purple Hornets is Brendan Friswall. We haven't had to really mention his name much as the punter because that might be the first punt Lance has done all year. So it will be downed by Lance. Manistique doesn't bother to return it. It's downed at the Emerald 23-yard line. But Manistique now with a chance to take the lead. The score is 14-14 here in the second quarter. We have 7:08 to go in the quarter. And Manistique has scored two touchdowns on two drives. Lance had scored two on two, but then on drive number three, they end up having to punt. Officially goes down as a three and out. After what looked to be a promising play to bring it inside the 10, the illegal man downfield brought it back. First down and 10 for Manistique. The handoff is going to go up the middle. Not much happening. Number 44, I believe that was Wood who carried it up the gut. Second down now for 66 for Lance would be Yancey Dakota on the tackle. That was 66. So it's a loss of three. Nice tackle. Second down and 13. Ball is back to the Emerald 20-yard line. And so Lance wants to keep parity with Manistique here and force the first punt of the game by the Emeralds. Second down and 13. They're in good position to do so. Manistique backed up in their own territory. Second and long. Going to be a play-action fake. Looking to pass throws. It's going to be intercepted. It is picked off by Vinny Cerretti. Big-time interception. And now Lance driving. Momentum completely swings on that play. As Landon Papel rolled out to pass. Big-time mistake. Lance will look to capitalize. It's an INT. By number zero for Lance, Vinny Cerretti. So now this is the fourth drive of the game for Lance. They will start in good field position at about, looks like, the 26, 27-yard line of Manistique. First down and 10. Again, the score is still 14-14. You got 6:15 to go in the half. Working from the gun will be Cycles. Going to hand it off to Cerretti. Starts right, cuts back across the middle. Tries to work his way to the other side, but not a whole lot going. Wood, amongst others, made contact with him pretty quickly. It's going to be maybe a very minimal gain of a yard or two, maybe at the forward progress. Second down and long for Lance. We'll give him 2. Second down and 8 for Lance now. He's ready with 4 carries for 5 yards. Had a gain of 5, a loss of 5, a gain of 3, and a gain of 2. Ball at the 26-yard line of Manistique. Lance driving, 14-14 game. 5.5 to go in the half here in quarter number 2. Two receivers, Turpinen and Lytle, lined up on the near side. Kampanen will go in motions. Now we got procedural penalty. A false start called against Lance. False start against Lance will make it 2nd down and 13. Penalties becoming a bit of a problem. And that'll be something to talk about in the locker room. It's a totally different dynamic playing on the road here. Early in the season, you got nearly a 3-hour bus ride versus getting to host at home. Definitely a different dynamic. 2nd down and 13, ball at the Manistique 31-yard line. Cycles will take it from the gun. Takes the snap. Fakes the handoff to Kampanen, goes out to the far side. He's going to get back to the original line of scrimmage and then some before getting knocked out of bounds, or pushed out of bounds, I should say. Bring up 3rd down and manageable for Lance. Got back across the original line of scrimmage. You got 2 plays to try to get maybe about 8 yards or so. Mm-hmm.
Big third down upcoming for the Purple Hornets.

0: to give him six officially. So nice run by Sykes. He had a 17-yard touchdown not too long ago from the ground. So here we go. Third down and seven, ball at the 25-yard line of Manistique. Sykes will take it from the gun. Drops back to pass. Looking, under duress. Escapes one man. Looking to run. Throws into the end zone. Incomplete. Pass was intended for Lidala. It was short. He's under a lot of duress, throwing into the near corner of the end zone on the near side. And if it had gotten there, he was open, but again, you're rolling out under a lot of pressure just to avoid the sack. Receivers are running, tough to be able to get it there. We're talking, 30 plus yards into the end zone on the run. So fourth down and seven, balls at the 25. They'll break the huddle. Big play for Lawrence. 4:43 to go in the half. Purple Hornets trying to reclaim the lead after the interception by Ceretti. Gave Lawrence fantastic field position. Fourth down and seven. Two receivers lined up on the far side. Two backs next to Sykes, who will take it from the gun for Lawrence. Fourth down. Tries to make them jump. They don't. It's going to be a handoff to Ceretti up the left side. He's not going to get there. Had some initial daylight. Closed pretty quickly. Takes it from the 25-yard line. Brings it inside the 25. Be a turnover on downs for Lawrence. Trying to see exactly how much he gained there. Ended up gaining just a half a yard. It's really no gain on the play. It looked like he had some daylight for just a moment, but I guess you got to remember they're starting from the gun. So, yeah, he officially got one yard in total. Be able to get to the 24. So Manistique will start at their own 24-yard line. The score is still 14-14, 4:36 to go. Handoff goes to one of the backs who works his way to the near side. He's got some room to run. Got a first down out across the 40-yard line. McIntyre is going to get called for the horse collar tackle at the end of it, so it'll be even more yardage. Handoff went to number two. That was Luke Benish for Manistique. He's able to cut it to the outside on the near side. Manistique going right to left on your radio dial. Took it towards the near side sideline, and then the horse collar tackle is going to move it forward 15 more yards from the end of the run. That's where it occurred. Either way, so it's going to move the football all the way from the 24-yard line of Manistique. They would have had it at about the 42-yard line or so of Manistique. They're now at the 41-yard line of Lawrence. So it'll be first down and 10. They're into Purple Hornet territory. Last time Manistique was had the football, Vinny Ceretti had a big-time interception to set up Lawrence in good position. They weren't able to capitalize. Now Manistique once again trying to take the lead for the first time tonight. Triple option formation. Looked like a lot of players are moving early. Yeah, I was going to say, though, everyone but the center type of false start penalty, because they all moved, and then the snap came after the fact, and awkward looking play. It'll back him up five. Lawrence catches a little bit of a break. It brings it back to the Purple Hornet 46-yard line. It'll be first down and 15. 4:01 to go in the half. We should mention that Manistique only has one timeout. Tough to say exactly how long this possession will take, but the clock could start to become an issue, especially with the run heavy offense of Manistique. They still got a good amount of time, but only one timeout, so could end up in a situation, depending on how this drive goes, where it could definitely be a factor. Triple option set for Manistique. They line up. Looks more clean this time, but the fumbles the football, picks it back up, gets it to Klaus. Klaus running through defenders near a first down for Manistique, nearly a gain of 15 yards right up the gut. A bunch of Purple Hornet defenders in the secondary converge to make the tackle, but Oh. I thought he got much closer. I guess I was.
1: Yeah, I thought he got more.
0: I thought he was 5 yards closer than where they're spotted. I don't know. People in the booth thought the same thing, but knee must have went down and the whatever. Second down and 7. Lunts will take it. Ball is at the 38-yard line. So Manistique again driving. Lance trying to get a stop. Keep this at 14-14 and maybe even get the football back. Keep in mind, Manistique will get the football to start the second half. Another fumble, but it's picked up by the quarterback and Papel. They've had a lot of trouble. He gets closer to the first down. It'll be third down and manageable, but just dropping it at the beginning and able to pick it back up. But I think that's like the third or fourth time that's happened in this game. So went from being second and 7 to third and 4. So a fumble, the quarterback just picks it up and goes forward. Here's some of the Lance coaching staff saying, watch the football. They got that triple option set, so sometimes it's difficult to see who exactly gets the football. That might be throwing Lance for a little bit of a loop. Third down and 3, ball at the 35-yard line. Apple under center. Handoff goes to one of the backs up the middle. He's going to be close to a first down. I think he's got it. Tackle is made on the play by number 50 for Lance. That would be Taven Lewis, who made the tackle for the Purple Hornets. But it's enough for a first down for Manistique. Most of these handoffs are right up the gut. Sometimes Manistique will try to break it open to the outside, but just a running game that Lance has had trouble stopping. Ball is at the 31-yard line of Lance. Minute 44 to go. Handoff goes to one of the backs. That's number 2. It makes one tackle. It's going to not break another. Nice touchdown-saving tackle by Connor Kempen in the secondary. That was Luke Benish, though, with a big-time run, cutting it to the far side on the near side. And nearly was gone for a touchdown. It's a gain of 18 yards. And I mentioned the clock being a little bit of an issue. We're down to a minute 37 to go in the half. Manistique has it down to the Lance 13-yard line. Manistique has one timeout. Lance has no timeouts. So the question is, you also have to factor in Manistique can get a first down if they get it down to like the 2-yard line or so. They can need the 3 to move the sticks. But they might not, be able to have, 7 or 8 more plays here in the half. See what happens here. First down and 10. Ball at the 13-yard line of Lance. Handoff goes to the fullback and Wood up the middle. Tackled right away. A penalty flag flies late. I believe that was, is that 56? I think that was Brendan Friswell in on the tackle for Lance, but we'll see what the penalty is against whom. I think Lance is acting like it's against them. Is there a penalty? The clock is stopped at 108, so what's the deal here? It was a very short gain on first down. Not sure what the deal is. We'll wait for somebody to tell us. I don't know. It's a face mask? It's a face mask, presumably against Friswell on the tackle. I think he was frustrated with it. So Manistique has a first down inside the 10. The ball is it at the 8-yard line? Is that the 5? I'm trying to see here. It looks like it's at the 4. So yeah, just inside the 5-yard line. So chance for Manistique with 53 seconds to go in the half to take the lead. Here's the snap. Handoff goes to the back. He's tackled in the backfield. Nice tackle by number 50, Taven Lewis. Big time tackle against number 2 and Luke Benish. And now we're down to 38 seconds to go. It's second down and goal. 35 seconds. Is Manistique going to burn the timeout here? It looks like the answer is no. They're going to run the play and then probably burn a timeout if they don't score. It's second down and goal from the 7. Manistique driving, 23 seconds to go in the half. Papel is under center. Takes the snap. Hands it off to number 0. He's going to go up the middle. He's going to go into the end zone for a touchdown. That's Logan Klaus with the 7-yard touchdown run. And for the first time tonight, with 16 seconds to go in the half, Manistique has the lead. So Logan Klaus with a 7-yard touchdown run. That is his third touchdown of the game. And Manistique leads 20-14. with 16 and a half seconds to go. Keep in mind, the Emeralds will start at the football in the second half. Lawrence will get the football back with little time, maybe around 10 seconds or so, with no timeouts. But first, the two-point conversion attempt by the Emeralds. Under center, takes the snap, hands it to Klaus. Klaus working his way to the outside, and he's able to get into the end zone for the conversion. He was hit right as he was crossing the goal line, able to extend the football forward. The conversion is good. Two-point run by Klaus. And it is 22-14, and all the momentum in favor of the Emeralds. An impressive performance by an Emerald team. I was told, you know, several of their players were injured. I heard some of the people up here talking about the size of Lawrence in the booth, you know, in the booth next to me that were from Manistique. And, you know, you can tell they're fired up. Now the question is, can Lawrence do anything here in the waning seconds of the first half? You don't want to do anything dumb and have a turnover that gives Manistique the chance. I think part of it depends on where exactly you get the football here. If it's a deep kick, I think you give Van Alstyne the chance to do something. He's had fantastic returns for the Purple Hornets. Their field position of the 40 and the 44-yard line were as a result of him having very nice returns. So Lawrence with two touchdowns, a punt, and a turnover on downs. 16 and a half seconds to go. Lawrence will get the football back one more time here in the first half. It's a squib kick. Can Lawrence land on it? They can. Very little time should run off the clock. We're at 14 seconds, and it was Mikey Delich who fell on it. That actually isn't bad. Lawrence is near midfield. If you can work the sideline and get out of bounds, perhaps you can throw to the end zone. I'm not sure if they want to take that chance. Plus, if you throw a dead duck 30 yards down the field and it gets intercepted, you worry about the return. We'll see how aggressive Mike Griffin in this Lawrence offense wants to be. They're at their own 41-yard line. Good field position. 14 seconds on the clock, trailing 22-14. I think they're going to be aggressive here. You have a two receivers lined up on the near side, and now Manistique will burn that final timeout. I think they just, well, Lawrence couldn't have taken the timeout. Manistique would have taken the timeout. Yeah, the referees correct themselves because Lawrence does not have any timeouts. So they wanted to see the personnel. Keep in mind, if Lawrence got a first down down the field, the clock would stop temporarily to move the sticks. Then Lawrence could try to spike it. But, I mean, professional football teams have a hard time doing that. We're at 14. By the time you would have something like that, it would be unrealistic to be able to do that. It'd be very difficult. You either work the sidelines or you go ahead and see what you can find. I mean, that 63-yard touchdown pass earlier from Psychos to Turpinen, I mean, most of that, a lot of that was yards after the catch. I mean, Turpinen must have ran about 35 to 40 yards to the end zone to beat everybody on that pass. So if you're able to beat somebody, you have an opportunity. I think Manistique wants to drop some more guys into coverage and kind of run a prevent defense here. They're going to have several guys deep. Lawrence will be aggressive, though. They know Manistique's getting the football to start the second half. At least they're going to line up to act like they are. They could always do a draw and play it safe. You got two receivers lined up on the near side and Lytle and Turpinen. Lytle's going to go in motion the other side. Psychos takes the snap, drops back to pass. Lawrence is going to take a shot. It's going to be a pitch out to Soretti. Incomplete pass. Probably for the best that he doesn't catch that, because if Soretti catches that football, he's going to be tackled in all likelihood after a gain of about 5 yards, and that's how the half would come to an end. So instead of that, now you can do it again. So second down and 10. Wants needs to go 59 yards to find the end zone. If you have another incomplete pass like that, you could get another shot. So this could be the final play of the half. Definitely if it's caught in bounds, but if you work the sideline or incomplete, we could get one more. Cycles back to pass. Gonna hand off. Take it safe. Soretti gonna work to the sideline on the far side. He's got some room to run and more. Will he go out of bounds? He will go out of bounds with 2 seconds. There's time on the clock. 1.3. He got knocked out of bounds inside the 40-yard line. And now Psychos can realistically throw it to the end zone. It was a draw to Soretti. He had a lot of daylight working his way up towards the far side sideline. Got out across midfield and then some all the way down to the 34-yard line. That's a gain of 16 plus 9. That would be a gain of 25 yards for Soretti. It's the longest run of the game tonight for Launce. And now 1.3 on the clock. You have the opportunity to go ahead and throw it into the end zone here. Thankfully, he got out of bounds. He didn't have enough room to get towards the end zone. He went out of bounds with 2.2. The clock stopped with 1.3. And now Psychos will have a chance to throw to the end zone. Takes the snap. Back to pass. Launce looking to score before the half. Psychos rolls out. Buying time. Buying a lot of time. Gets a few blocks. Looking. Gonna throw to the end zone. It is incomplete. Lytle was the intended receiver. It got knocked down. It looked like it may have hit him in the hands right as contact came from the Emeralds to knock it loose. Good job by Psychos to buy time, but ultimately it's unsuccessful. The score at the end of the first half, the Manistique Emeralds 22, your Launce Purple Hornets 14. We will take a break and come back with the halftime show. Keep it tuned here. 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
0: Murray back here in Manistique. Jacob Ogier on hand. Your Lawrence Purple Hornets trailing the Manistique Emeralds 22-14 here at halftime. Recap the drives for each of the teams. As you can hear, the Manistique pep band makes some noise. Emeralds will get the football to start the second half once we get to that point. Still have about 11 minutes on the clock. They could add another three to it as, well, going to be a late night here in the home of the Emeralds. Lon started off with the football. Got good field position after a nice return by Miles Van Alstyne. Ended up taking it 63 yards in total, because Lawrence actually had a false start penalty to start the game. Ryan Turpinen had a 2-yard run, and then 63-yard touchdown pass from Kale Sykos to Ryan Turpinen, 2-point pass. Initially, it was good to Reese Lytle, legal shift, call it back, pass incomplete intended for Mikey Delich. So, 6-0 Lawrence early in the game. Then Manistique gets the football, and they end up taking it 68 yards down the field. You had Caleb Smith having to get carted off the field earlier. Hopefully he's okay. We'll give you any update we can when we talk post-game. But took a long time off that drive before a big fourth down. Manistique was able to convert and end up scoring. It was a 15-yard touchdown run by number zero, Logan Klaus, the junior running back. He scored all of Manistique's touchdowns tonight. Two-pointer, no good. Then Lawrence gets the football for their second drive of the game. They end up taking it 56 yards, capped off by a 17-yard touchdown run by Kale Sykos. So Lawrence able to reclaim the lead 12-6. Two-point pass was successful to Mikey Delich, the tight end, to make it 14-6. It was 6-6, which you mentioned at the end of the first quarter. Lawrence scored that drive right as the second quarter started. The Manistique got the football. They took it a total of 61 yards down the field, capped off by a 5-yard touchdown run by Logan Klaus. Two-point conversion was good by Manistique. Another run by Klaus. So 14-14 the score. Lawrence got the football back for their third drive. They initially had what would have been a big pass down the field to Mikey Delich to take it from the 36-yard line all the way down to the Emerald 9-yard line to set up a score. But there was an illegal man downfield penalty called against the Purple Hornets. Brought him back. Had some runs that didn't really go anywhere. And you end up with the punt. And it was Brendan Friswell was the punter. So I think that might have been the first time I've seen him all year punting the football. So Emeralds get the football for their third possession. They have a chance to take the lead. Instead, they have a rare pass. They like to run an offense where the quarterback lines up under center. You got three men in the backfield, kind of that triple option idea. And they decide to pass the football, and you get an interception by Vinny Cerretti. Big-time pick gives Lawrence fantastic field position. They start at the 27-yard line of Manistique. Ultimately, they end up turning it over on downs on fourth down and eight. They try a draw play to Cerretti. He's able to get a yard or so, but ultimately does not pick up the first down, so it's a turnover on downs. Then on the fourth drive of the game, the Emeralds start at their own 26-yard line, and they take it 74 yards down the field, capped off by a 7-yard touchdown run by who else but Logan Klaus. The 2-point run by Klaus is also good. So it's 22-14. Manistique leads with 16 seconds to go in the half. Lawrence gets a squib kick near midfield at the 41. You have an incomplete pass to Cerretti. Then you have a big time run on a screen by Cerretti of 25 yards. Psycho's last chance pass to the end zone intended for Lytle appears to go towards his hands. I'm not sure if it hit him right in the hands, but it's in that vicinity. Manistique had to make a play on the ball, and they did. And so that's how the half comes to an end. I think you have a lot of foreign exchange students from Manistique. You see the flags for Finland. Looks like you got Brazil, Spain, Germany. So lots of foreign exchange students, some football players out there holding their respective flags. That's what's going on here at halftime. So 22-14, Manistique with the lead. We'll take another break. 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
0: Back here in Manistique, Jacob Ogie on hand once again. The score 22-14, Manistique with the lead. Looking at some of the stats, Cal Cycles had a 63-yard touchdown pass, 10-yard pass, and a negative 1-yard pass on a screen. So you add those up, you get 82 yards through the air. Four out of seven, I believe, through the air for those 82 yards. On the ground running, Vinny Cerutti with six carries for 31 yards on the ground. Connor Kempinen with a total of three carries for 21 yards. Cal Cycles with two carries for 23 yards. Aiden McIntyre had one carry that went backwards by a yard. Those are the stats for you. Not sure if we're starting or if we got a few more minutes that are going to be added to the clock here.
12: Yeah, he's going to move his hands and he's moving his legs.
0: So we'll take a quick break here on Eagle Country.
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0: All right, back here in Manistique, Jacob Ogie on hand. 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Lawrence trailing 22-14. Do have some good news to pass along. Earlier on the first drive of the game for Manistique, you had a player for Lawrence in Caleb Smith, number 74. Part of the Smith brother tandem for the Purple Hornets on the defensive and offensive line of the football. Anyway, Caleb Smith made a tackle, and in the process of making that tackle, he got hurt. They took him off on the stretcher, and I had a chance to talk to Mark Leaf up in the booth, and they say that he should be, it's preliminary, but he should be okay. So that is good news to be able to pass along from us to you, because when you're describing that on radio, you know, it's tough to, you know, picture that as the listener. And, you know, obviously anytime you have a player go down, it can be a scary situation, but he seems to be okay. It's the word that we have, so that is good to hear. Question for Lance is, where are they going to be? Trailing 22-14, and they'll kick off the football to the Emeralds. Manistique going to get the football first, and you got to wonder if you're Lance. Can you get that defensive stop? Because you need it. I mean, to go down two scores would be pretty rough here against Manistique. And really, it kind of boils down to not being able to stop the run. They have that formation with the quarterback under center, three players lined up where the shotgun formation would be to receive a handoff, and he just hands off to one of the three, and they've had a hard time stopping it. Lance will kick off. It's going to be a shorter kick. Can be picked up at about the 32-yard line by one of the upmen, out across the 35-yard line, out near the 40. Good field position for the Emeralds. That's Cooper Graffis on the return. Manistique going right to left on your radio dial. Lance will go left to right. So out across the 40-yard line, near the 44. That's where they'll mark it, at the 44-yard line of Manistique. Emeralds in their own territory need to go 56 yards to try to increase the lead. Lance needs a stop. The first two drives for Manistique ended in a touchdown. The third one ended in an interception by Vinny Cerretti. The fourth one ended up in a touchdown. So first down and 10, that same triple option under center. The handoff will go to the fullback up the middle. That's Wood for a gain of about 6 or 7 yards up the middle, out across midfield. Well, second down and 5. Ball's at the 49-yard line. Second down and 4 officially. Manistique will break the huddle. I imagine they're content to run some clock here. Same formation. Pappas will hand off to one of the backs who's hit right away and tackled. Nice tackle made by, I believe, Thompson and Cerretti combined to make the tackle. No gain on the play. Third down upcoming. Maybe a gain, I guess, of about a yard. So big third down upcoming. Essentially like to run that T formation. They're running it again, third down and 3. Ball at the 48-yard line of Lance. The handoff goes to the main back and Klaus, who works his way to the outside but has nowhere to go and is thrown down for a loss, and then a penalty flag flies down. Looks like an unsportsmanlike penalty might be going against Lance. They had him stopped. Taven Lewis was tangled up with number 72. Dottery away from the play. I'm not sure if that's what it's for. What do we got here? This is a consequential call at this junction in the game, with Lance already trailing by a touchdown. Personal foul penalty against the Purple Hornets. That's a big call because it moves the sticks. Would have been an interesting fourth down and 4 or 5 yards for the Emeralds, with Lance to have a chance, but then a personal foul penalty could have been blocking away from the play that drew the penalty. First down and 10 out of the T formation. Three men in the backfield. Yeah, it looked like one of the players on the right side of the line moved early for Manistique, so that'll back him up 5. It'll be first down and 15. So false start against Manistique. We'll back him up 5. Remain first down. So Purple Hornets get a little bit of a break there. Ball is at the 38-yard line of Lance. Again, Manistique leading 22-14. This is the first drive, first possession of the second half. They're going to send some players into the wide receiver slot position. Change of formation. The handoff is the same to the fullback up the middle. Nothing going. They pull the whistle right away. Some pushing and shoving after the play. Wood took it up the middle for essentially no gain, met by a whole host of Purple Hornet defenders. Gain of one officially. Second down and 14. Ball is at the Launce 37-yard line. And in between the 37 and the 38. So second down and long for Manistique, driving into Purple Hornet territory. Launce would really like to get a stop. They could do that. The momentum swings back towards them with a chance to go down and potentially tie the game. Out of the T formation, three men in the backfield. Pappas under center has three different people to hand the football off to. Fumbles it, picks it up, hands off to number two and Benish. And Benish is thrown down and tackled. Nice tackle on the play made by number 11 for Lawrence. That's Mason Thompson on the tackle. Going to bring up third down and long. So third down and long. Third down and 15. Big play in this game. You wonder what Manistique would do here if they gain no yards. Because you'd be facing a fourth down and 15. And gain some field position by punting, but not a whole lot. At the Launce 38. Here we go, under center. Handoff goes to number zero, and he's tackled. Nice tackle made immediately by 73 and Smith. So that was Jacob Smith on the tackle. He was able to tackle Klaus right away. It's a gain of 3 yards, fourth down and 12. They're at the Launce 35-yard line. If you punt the football, you maybe gain 15, 20 yards. I mean, the most you could gain would be 34 if you pinned them at the one, but that's unlikely. I think Manistique probably takes their chances because the upside here is way more than the downside if you turn it over on downs. I think you can live with giving Lawrence the football at their own 35 if you gain nothing here. Big fourth down and 12 for Manistique. Can Lawrence get a stop? It's going to be a pass. Dropping back to pass. Throws over the middle of the field. It's incomplete. He had a man open. It looked like he hit him. Luke Benish was the wide receiver, and he was wide open over the middle of the field. The ball looked like it may have hit the top of his extended hand. Looked like it was a catchable ball, and he just wasn't ready for it. That was a nice pass by Landon Papel, the quarterback for the Manistique Emeralds. But it ends up being a turnover on downs. Lance gets a really big stop, and that's their second stop of the game. Both of them have been turnovers, and Lance will have the football at their own 35-yard line, trailing 22-14 with 7:12 to go in the third quarter. Almost half of that third quarter clock goes off the field on that opening drive by the Emeralds. Lots of talk on the field as Psychos will take it from the gun. Two receivers lined up on the far side. Lance going left to right on your radio dial. The pass is overshot over the head of Reese Lytle on the quick screen pass out. It's incomplete. It'll be second down. Clock stops with 7:08. And I think Lance is comfortable at this juncture to extend the game a little bit. You know, these incomplete passes, save you a little bit more time. Trailing by 8 points. Still a lot of football left to be played here in Manistique. Perfect football conditions. Lights fully out, the sun fully set. Psychos hands it off to Soretti, who starts to the right, cuts back to the left, makes one man miss, has a foot race down the sideline, got a first down, got drilled in front of the sideline. Right, the helmet, hard hit by the Emeralds. It'll be a first down for Lance. So it'll be a first down, brings it from the 35-yard line of Lance to the 45-yard line of Lance. So it's a gain of 10 for Soretti. Was able to take the handoff. Looked like he was going to go towards the near side, towards the right, immediately cut back to the left. Was able to find some space, ran towards the sideline, got the first down, and then was hit pretty hard out of bounds. Oh, I beg your pardon. He got 10, but he's a yard short. of the first down. So it's third down and one. I thought he had it. He did not. And now we're going to have a timeout. Burned by Lance, I believe.
12: There we go.
0: The Hornets will burn the timeout. 7:01 to go here in the third quarter. Lance is at their own 44-yard line. The football is just shy of the 45. If you look exactly where that first down marker, it's actually on the other side of the 45-yard line. It's like between the 45 and the 46-yard line. It's like at the 45-and-a-half-yard line to get the first down. Lance needs a yard, really less than that. Question is, can they do it here? This would be a big deal to get the first down, and I'll tell you, if they don't go backwards here, if they don't lose yardage, I don't know if they necessarily need to gain yardage. As long as they don't lose yardage, I think they would go for it on fourth down. At this juncture in the game, your defense just got a big stop. You're a yard away from a first down. Gotta wonder if Psychos just wants to take it on the sneak here up the middle. Third down and a yard for Lance, trying to keep the drive going. Psychos will hand it off to straight up the middle. Got drilled, but he's got the first down. It'll be a first down for the Purple Hornets. Out to the 46-yard line. Soretti with a hard run of 2 yards. Picks up enough to move the sticks, and Lance will have it first down and 10 at their own 46-yard line. As soon as he got hit, his momentum stopped. Manistique's sideline was kind of celebrating, but Soretti had gotten the needed yardage to move the chains. First down and 10 for Lance, trailing 22-14. 6.5 to go here in the third quarter. Psychos hands it off to Soretti, going to the left side, and is it continuing to move the sticks or move his feet. Now the whistle sounds. It looked like the play kind of faltered, but Soretti doing a good job keeping those feet moving, and so the referee's not blowing the whistle right away. I thought it was kind of over, but he kept moving, able to pick up a yard, hard-earned yard. It'll be second down and 9. So Soretti, the main workhorse tonight. He's gotten most of the carries for Lance in this ballgame. Again, 5:55 to go in the third quarter. Lance on their first drive of the second half. They trail 22-14. Purple Hornets got to stop. Stop the Emeralds. Now they have the football. Play action fake. Psychos looks to pass. Throws it towards the sideline. He's got a man. It's complete to Reese Lytle, who's got the first down for Lance. Lytle with a big-time catch. Takes it from the 47-yard line of Lance to the 33-yard line of Manistique. 33, so you do the math on that. 17 plus 3, that's a 20-yard pass completion to Reese Lytle. Cal Psycho's now over 100 yards passing tonight. 102 yards through the air on 5 completions. Psychos goes under center, out of the eye, takes the snap, hands it off to Soretti, who cuts it to the outside, gets near first down. He's got it more as he gets knocked out of bounds near the 20-yard line. Big-time pickup by Soretti to move the chains. Another Purple Hornet first down, and Lance driving, looking to potentially tie the game, trailing by 8 here in the third. Oh, I beg your pardon. I thought he had it. He was short. He got knocked out of bounds a couple of yards before he got the first down. He kept moving quite a bit after, and I thought he had it, but not in the best vantage point, I guess, when it's on the far side. Sideline still, a gain of 7 for Soretti. Gain of 8, officially. To make it second down and 2, balls at the 25-yard line of Manistique. Wants needs the 23. To get a first down. Psychos will work from the gun. 2 receiver set. 1 man in motion. Back to Pasco. Psychos looking. Throws it. He's got a man wide open. It'll be a touchdown. It is a touchdown. Reese Lytle with the 25-yard touchdown catch. Was wide open on the near side sideline. Psychos found him. And Lance is 2 points away from tying the game. So 25-yard touchdown pass to Reese Lytle. That's Cale Psycho's second touchdown pass of the game. Reese Lytle with two catches on the drive of 20 and 25 yards. And the Purple Hornets 2 points away from tying the all-important two-point conversion here. 5:26 to go in the third quarter. See what they want to do here. Cycles will work under center. McIntyre, the fullback. Soretti, the main back. The handoff goes to Soretti up the left side. He is in for the two-point conversion, and we are knotted at 22 apiece. So Soretti gets the two-point conversion, and we are knotted at 22 apiece. The Purple Hornets 22, the Emeralds 22. 5:26 to go in the third quarter. Purple Hornets looked like they were in some trouble on that Manistique drive to start the second half, but they end up turning it over on downs, and Lanta able to capitalize and take it 65 yards for the touchdown, and now we're knotted at 22 apiece. Van Alstyne will kick off for Lanta. Emerald's still waiting to take the field. Could be a long game tonight. And we already know we have a long drive. I think it's like 2 hours and 44 minutes to make it back to the Copper Country, back to the school. The question is, how long of a drive is it going to be? We'll find out in the next 17 and a half minutes of game action. Perhaps more if it still remains tied. Referee rightly tells the person to, hey, turn off your lights. You could say in high school football, a tradition unlike any other. Here we go. Van Alstyne to kick off.
13: There we go. No doubt where they're going to kick it. Right?
0: Well, here we go. I think they just want the guy to turn his lights off, but
13: I think it's one of those just going to go dark automatic and it takes a while.
0: I guess, yeah, sometimes it takes a while. Look like it's not quite as dark. Don't you love technology? There we go. I'll give him a round of applause. Somebody's always got to be that guy. All right, here's the kickoff from Van Alstyne. 22 apiece, the score. It's a short, almost like an onside kick. It's going to take a bounce, but it goes out of bounds. Juan's nearly got there. Another step or two, and that's probably a recovery. It was a nice onside. It was popped up in the air in front of the Hornet bench inside the 45 near the 42-yard line where it goes out of bounds, and I mean, when you look at some of the returns in this game, I can understand why if you're Lance, you don't kick it deep. I mean, Manistique's had some nice returns in this game. So has Lance. Why not take a chance? Maybe you give up 10 yards of field position tops, and you could get lucky one of these times and get the football back. To me, that's worth it. I mean, it ends up being a 5-yard penalty from where the football went out of bounds, I believe. So it starts it at the 46-yard line. So good field position for Manistique at the end of the day. Near Purple Hornet territory, 5:26 to go in the third. It's 22-22, the score. Emeralds with the football in the T formation. Pappas, the quarterback, under center. He's got three running backs to choose from to hand it off. He'll hand it off, and he's thrown down in the backfield. Vinny Soretti with a nice tackle against Logan Klaus, the guy who has all the Emerald touchdowns. Got the football. Soretti won the game at the line of scrimmage and threw him back for a loss. A loss of 4 yards. Big-time tackle back to the Emerald 42-yard line. Second down and long for Manistique. And if you're the Purple Hornets, I'll tell you, for a good junction of this game, the momentum has certainly been with Manistique. After that last touchdown, you get a stop here, things really start to swing the other way. Second down and long. And another tackle in the backfield as Klaus is swallowed up by Soretti as well as Lottie. Back-to-back big-time tackles in the backfield brings up third down and a country mile for Manistique. It was a

Tell you, this could be a dangerous situation for Manistique. I understand the timeout because the last time they went into a passing scenario deep in their own territory, Soretti had a pick. Wants ultimately was unable to capitalize on that interception. But if you have something like that happen here, you know, could prove catastrophic for the Emeralds. If you're Lance, no big plays, get off the field, force the Emeralds to punt for the first time today. They have an interception, a turnover on downs, and then three touchdowns. So they have not punted yet in this game. Have receiver lineup on the near side. Everybody else in around the line. Quarterback and Papel will take it under center. Gonna head it off to one of the backs, working his way to the near side and falls down. He's tackled by Turpin and Thompson. Mason Thompson, Ryan Turpin converge to make the tackle for the Purple Hornets. So nothing doing for Manistique. They get back towards the original line of scrimmage. It is fourth down and third and 12. Yeah, I was going to say it looks closer to 12. It's a gain of 7 yards on the run. But ultimately, I think you have to punt the football here if you're Manistique. I'd be stunned if they went for it here in this scenario. They're at their own 44-yard line. They have 12 yards to go. They're taking a long time to line up. Could this be a fake, perhaps? You would think they would just boot it away. That's what the percent. Oh, it's a low snap. He has trouble with the snap. It's a low kick. It bounces off of Lance, and it's picked up by Devin Connor at the 40-yard line. It hit a Purple Hornet defender at the 50-yard line. That would have been interesting if Manistique had jumped on that football because, you know, it was a low snap. It bounced a couple times before reaching the punter. He picked it up. You know, he definitely had trouble with the snap. He picks it up. He boots it to the 50-yard line. And hits a Purple Hornet player's hand. And then I think at that point, if the ball goes past the line to gain, it could be a first down for Manistique. But thankfully for Lance, Devin Connor is there to recover it. So it is a punt, a little bit of an awkward recovery, but it is Lance football at their own 40-yard line with the score 22-22 with 3:25 to go in the quarter. Lance with a chance to reclaim the lead. Psychos hands off to Kempen and working his way to the far side on the left side, and he ends up getting tackled in the backfield for a loss of a couple of yards. Will bring up second down. It's a loss of two, brings up second down and 12. Kempinen, Brody Nelson made the tackle for Manistee. Kempinen has not had as many carries. It's been Soretti who's taken most of the carries for Lance in this game. It's only the fourth attempt for Connor in this game. Four carries for 19 yards in this game for him. 2:48 and counting in the third quarter. It's 22-22. The score. Lance will line up. A couple of receivers lined up on the far side. Lytle Turpin, usual combination. Takes the snap. Back to pass, rolls out. Psychos throws it towards the sideline. It's caught by Lytle near the first down. He's got it and more. It's a foot race down the far side sideline. He cuts back and gets tackled inside the 30. Looked like it might have been a one-on-one towards the end zone, but instead a nice defensive play by Manistique to force Lytle towards the middle of the field, and the tackle gets made. So nice play brings it from the 38-yard line all the way down to the 29-yard line, so 12 plus 21. So that would be 33-yard pass completion to Reese Lytle. He's caught the last three passes from Kale Psychos of 20, 25, and 33 yards, respectively. Lance driving, first down and 10. Under center. Handoff goes to the fullback, makes one man miss. That's McIntyre, makes another man miss, and then eventually gets tackled by the third guy. It's going to be a decent gain of about 4 yards, and then I think the Manistique player that helped make the tackle is hurt. So we'll wait. Handoff went to the fullback, and McIntyre started going off the gut, didn't see anything, and bounced to the outside on the near side. Once again, going left to right on the radio dial, and then broke through one tackle, and then while the guy was holding him, trying to tackle, another guy came in to help finish him off. So it's a gain of 4 for Aiden McIntyre on his second carry. Had one carrier early in this game where he lost a yard, so now 2 carries for 3 yards for him. Minute 44 to go on the third. It's 22-22. Lance driving near the red zone, 5 yards out.

0: Everybody on a knee for the injured player for Manistique. Again, 22-22 is the score. I'd like to thank all of our sponsors that bring us Purple Hornet football here on Eagle Country. Of course, you can listen live over the airwaves on 105.7 and live online at keepitintheup.com. We'd like to thank ALK Contracting, Plumbing and Heating, Barragut County Memorial Hospital, Bay Auto Parts, Dynamite Towing, Lawns Family Dental, the Mickinac, Snack Shop, and Red Stop, the Night Owl Cafe, Pats Foods, Pepsi Cola of Houghton, the Pines Convenience Center, the Reliance Agency, Skipper's Lakefront Bar and Grill, Superior National Bank, Trudeau's General Store, Up North Realty, and the Village of Lawns. So the minute 44 to go here in the third quarter. It's 22-22. Lawns is driving. This is their second drive of the second half. The first drive, they were able to take it 65 yards, capped off by a 25-yard touchdown pass from Cal Psychos to Reese Lytle. The two-point run by Vinny Cerutti successful tying the game. Lawns, after getting a turnover on downs against Manistique on their first drive of the second half, the second drive for the Emeralds, they have to punt the football. And Lawns now trying to go 60 yards, and that punt was pretty awkward because it looked like could have been a fumble. It was a fumble, never really got there, and then deflected off a Purple Hornet defender into Devin Connor's arms at the 40. That's where Lawns has started. The Emerald player who was hurt is able to stand up. A good sign to see. And again, it'll be a late night for us. Could be, as he's able to get up and appears like he's able to walk off on his own power, which is a good sign. At least stand up on his own power, which is good. Yep, he's in a bit of pain, but he's able to walk it off, so that is a good sign. So play will resume in just a moment. So a minute 44 to go in the third quarter. Clock will run now. It's second down and six at the 25-yard line. Lawns is driving, trying to take the lead. Last time they had the lead, they were up 14-6. Emerald scored a couple of touchdowns to take the lead, 22-14. Lawns has tied it. Now they're trying to take the lead back. Psychos from the gun on first down. Hands it off to Kempinen up the left side. Breaking off a few defenders. Is going to have enough for a first down. On the second down and six run, takes it from the 25-yard line inside the 20. He's going to be down at the 17-yard line, so it's a gain of 8 for Connor Kempinen. Now Lawns into the red zone. They are driving, and they have a chance to reclaim the lead. Might have to take that into the fourth quarter. We're down to exactly 60 seconds to go here in the third. So you could see a situation where you have one, maybe two plays. Might have to walk down to the other end before we resolve this possession for the Purple Hornets. We're down to 45 seconds to go. Psychos will take it from the gun. Going to be a designed quarterback run. Works his way to the outside. He's going to be dragged down and thrown down by number 78. He was able to grab the jersey of Psychos. Otherwise, would have been a positive play for Lawns. Instead, it ends up being a negative play for Lawns. That was Connor Tenyonson who made the big-time play. It ends up being a loss of 2 yards on the play. I mean, he's probably gaining between 5 to 10 if that initial play is not made. And he grabbed the jersey. You could see the jersey stretch for Kale quite a bit before being thrown down in the backfield for a loss of 2. And that's the end of the third quarter. As the horn sounds, we're through 3 quarters of action. We'll come back with the fourth quarter. Again, the score is 22-22. Lawns was second down and 12 at the 19-yard line. of Manistique. So keep it tuned here. 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
0: All right, back here in Manistique, Jacob Ogie on hand. The score is 22-22. Lance and Manistique in a back-and-forth game. Lance looking to go the remaining 19 yards on this drive and take the lead. Lance struck first, then Manistique, then Lance, and then Manistique with a couple of touchdowns, and then Lance with a touchdown to tie it, and now Lance looking for that touchdown to take the lead. It was 6-6 at the end of the first quarter, 22-14 Manistique at halftime, 22-22 at the end of the third, and now as we start the final 12 minutes of regulation time, I guess we should say, since we're tied up in the fourth quarter, here we are, second down and 12, ball's at the 19-yard line. Lytle and Turpinen are the wide receivers for Lance to the near side. You got Psychos who'll take it from the gun. You got Kempinen, and you have Soretti next to Psychos who'll take it from the shotgun. It's going to be a handoff to Soretti after the fake to Kempinen. Soretti got tackled as he tried to break it to the outside on the near side by number one. That was a nice tackle by Papel. Otherwise, Soretti probably would have gotten at least between 5 to 10 yards there. That was a nice tackle. The handoff was a fake to Kempinen, and then the handoff went to Soretti, who took it towards the near side. Lance now going right to left on your radio dial, and he took it towards the near side sideline, but was tackled. So it's going to be third down and 8. It was a gain of 2 for Soretti. So Lance in a position here, and by the way, I don't think either team kicks field goals, at least not regularly, because they also gone for 2. Could be a percentages thing, but Lance likely has 2 plays to try to get 8 yards here. Third down from the 17. Psychos from the gun. Takes the snap. Back to pass. Throws over the middle of the field. It's going to be intercepted and dropped. It was dropped. It was right in the breadbasket of the cornerback for Manistique, but he could not hang on. And now Lance with a new lease on life after that pass. That was the quarterback for Manistique, Landon Papel, who was playing corner. It was right to him. It was a pop-up right underneath him, hit him right in the chest, and then came down and hit the ground. So it ends up being an incompletion, and we'll see if Lance can make him pay for it. Fourth down and 8 at the 17-yard line of Manistique. Lance looking to take the lead, 11:02 to go in the fourth. Psychos will take it from the gun. 2 receiver set, 2 backs next to him, back to pass. Psychos has Soretti open, and he makes the catch, but he falls down. He's going to be short of the first down. If he had been able to stay on his feet, he probably would have had it, but he had to go down to make the catch, and when he caught it, his knee hit the turf or the grass, and as soon as that happens, you're down. He's going to be a yard or so short of the first down. It's a turnover on downs. At the 10-yard, it's a 7-yard completion on fourth down. So unable to convert, and now Manistique will have the football at their own 10-yard line. 10:56 to go. Again, the yard line is the 10. There's 10:56 to go. Here's the first down handoff. Nowhere to go for Klaus as he's grabbed right away and tackled. Second down now. It's a gain of 1 to the 11-yard line. Turpinen on the tackle for the Purple Hornets. Second down and 9. 10.5 to go in this one. 22-22 again the score. Lance has scored once. They were knocking on the door for a second score, but Manistique was able to get the stop. And now can the Emeralds go 90 yards to take the lead with limited time remaining? It looks like we have an official time. What do we got? Oh, he's asking to put the play clock back up. Of course, he'd be talking to one of the umpires in the back, not us up in the booth. Second down and 9 from the 11-yard line. Manistique looking to drive. Handoff goes to one of the men in the backfield. He's going to be tackled by Mason Thompson, amongst others. That was Klaus, who tried to break it to the near side on the outside. And Thompson, one of the linebackers, was able to get there before he could find some daylight. Gains a couple of yards. Third down and long, though, now for Manistique. It's third down and 8 at the 12. So we'll see what they're able to do here. Third down and long, 9.5 to go in this one. And the bigger deal here for Manistique is if they go backwards and you got a punt, you got to remember the last time the snap only made it about halfway there. So you could be looking at fantastic field position if you're Lance. So if you're Manistique, you really want to move the chains here. Lance would love to get off the field. Third down and 7. Out of the wing tee, and there's a penalty flag on the play. I think it'll go against Manistique. It will. It's a full start, so it'll back them up 5. It'll be third down and 12 from their own 8-yard line. Killer full start. And now, if you don't go anywhere, you're going to be punting from your own end zone. You'll need to have a clean snap. But if you're the Emeralds, you never know. You could get the first down here. How aggressive do you want to be play calling on third down and 12 from your own 8 in this scenario? I would imagine you just hand it off, but you never know. We'll see. They send some people out for a potential pass. Quarterback under center. He'll take the snap, hands it off to number 2, breaks it to the left side. He's got some room to run, but he's going to be short of a first down. That was Luke Benish, who got some room for his punter. Or if you're feeling really gutsy, I guess you could decide to go for it. But they needed 12 yards. They got about 9 or so. So it was a 9-yard gain. Fourth down and 3. You're out at the 17-yard line. So you need 3 yards. You need to get to the... Well, I'll tell you, the first down marker looks like it's at like the 22, but... Anyway, fourth down for Manistique, and they're lining up like they're going to go for it. Fourth down and short, deep in their own end. Will they snap the football? We'll see if they want to do the hard count. They're trying the hard count. Lance doesn't jump. And now we're going to have the timeout by Manistique to punt. Lance being disciplined there not to jump. Timeout is called by the Emeralds. And now presumably, I mean, I guess you could be gutsy and go for it here, but I wouldn't. But again, I guess how much faith do you have in your punter in this scenario? Because if you have a bobbled snap again and you get sacked or you end up with a very short punt, you could argue it's not worth it to bother to punt if you think it's going to drop at like the 40-yard line at your own 40. You know, and you're going to gain 10, maybe 15 yards off it. It's probably not worth it when you only have like 3 or 4 yards to go. It'd be a gutsy call, but I guess it depends how much you trust your punter. Again, 7:58 to go here in the fourth. It is 22-22, the score between Lance and Manistique. And Manistique has a fourth down inside their own 20. But they only have about 3.5 yards go to get a first down. They tried the hard count to get Lance to jump, and you would think you'd punt, but I think it depends how much faith you have in the punter, which is going to be Landon Papel, the quarterback. So he's back there deep at about his own 7-yard line to punt. That's the indication anyway. Good snap. And a pretty good kick. Going to take a bounce. Kempinen picks it up at the 48-yard line inside the 40. Inside the 35-yard line before being pushed out of bounds. So Lance with great field position. And really after the return, I mean, they had it at their own 17-yard line. Because of the return by Kempinen, who picked it up at about midfield for Lance, he brought it down to about the 35-yard line or so. We'll see where they mark it. Actually, it's inside the 35. It's at the 33-yard line. So it ends up being a net of 16 yards on the punt. So that's the interesting scenario there. So Lance has it at the 33-yard line of Manistique. Believe it or not, they started at the 27-yard line. So it's not their best field position of the night. But they didn't score that time. They ended up with a turnover on downs back in the first half. So now Lawrence will have it. Here we go. First down and 10 at the 33-yard line of Manistique. 7:49 to go here in regulation. 22-22 the score. Cycles will take it from the gun for Lawrence. Here's the snap. The handoff to Ceretti up the middle. Makes one guy miss. And he could go, but he's tackled. Nice tackle made. I'll tell you, it looked like for a second Ceretti was going to be gone. There was a really nice tackle made by one of the linebackers. But it's a first down and then some for Ceretti up the middle. Klaus, main back for Manistique, made the tackle. That was a really nice run by Vinny Ceretti. Waited for the play to develop. Found a seam, and it looked like for a second he might go, but ends up being a gain of 18 yards for Vinny. And now Lance has it. First down and 10 at the 14-yard line of Manistique. And now we have a time, official timeout. Because we have one car back and away with the lights, and then we got another one with the lights on. I'll try to tell the people to turn your lights off. It looks like they're leaving too. So first down and 10 for Lance from the 14-yard line of Manistique. They're driving. They got great field position to start the drive. Now they're looking to go in and score a touchdown and take the lead. Here we go. Cycles will take it from the gun. He's got Ceretti behind him. Lytle and Turpin and other receivers. The handoff is going to go to Ceretti up the middle again. Going to be a shorter gain this time. He's hit right away. Got a gain of 2. Bring up second down and 8. Ball is down to the 11-yard line. Ball is at the 11. Lance can get a first down. Or at the 12. They can get a first down if they can get it down to the 4. Be first down and goal from there. Clock starting to become a factor a little bit to keep an eye on. We're down to 6:42 to go. Take it from the gun. Psychos, first down, or second down and 8. The handoff goes to Kepin, and he could go all the way. He will go all the way to the near side for a touchdown. It is an 8-yard touchdown run by Connor Kepin, and Lance reclaims the lead. 28-22. It is a 12-yard touchdown run. Big time run by Kempinen for the touchdown. And now the all important 2-point conversion. Because if you don't get this here, Manistee could go down and win the game versus tie it on the next possession. When you look at the fact there's only 6.5 to play. Cycles will take it from the gun. Takes the snap. Fakes the handoff to Ceretti. Looks for Ceretti on the screen. No, he finds another man. It's complete. It is complete for the conversion. The person that made the catch, it looks like, is that the tight end Mikey Delich? I believe it is. Yes, it is. Number 13, Mikey Delich. So Mikey Delich with a big-time 2-point conversion catch. I'll tell you, Ceretti was in the same vicinity. I thought it was to him, and Cale had missed him. Instead, he found his tight end in the end zone for the conversion. So big time 2-point conversion completion, and it's 30-22. Lance leads with 6.5 to go here in this one. Say the mosquitoes are saying hello. 30-22. Lance with the lead, 6.5 to go in this one, and the question becomes, can the Lance defense get a stop? Keep in mind, Manistique has not scored here in the second half. They had 22 points in the first half. Over 2 on their 2 possessions in the second half. You had a punt. And you had a punt. Actually, I take it back. They're 0 for 3 on their possessions. You had a turnover on downs, a punt, and a punt. So this will be their 4th possession of the second half. This one's a high short kick at the 30. It's fumbled, but picked up by Manistique. Emerald's able to get on top of it, so they'll have a chance. at the 33, 34 yard line on their side of the 50. So in order to go down and potentially tie this game, Manistique would have to go 67 yards. They'll start at their own 33 yard line. Again, Lance leading 30 to 22. 6:27 to go here in the fourth. Lance wants a timeout. There's a penalty flag that goes down. What do we got? I'm not sure what the deal is here. Legal substitution against Lance. 5-yard penalty. Make it first down and 5 from the 38. You can hear Mark Leaf saying timeout. Trying to let the coaching staff know to stop it. Stay with the 5, but ultimately unsuccessful. We still have 12, and now Brendan Friswell will run off the field and make it there in time. So, first down and 5 at the 38-yard line. Their own 38, 62 yards remain for the Emeralds, plus the 2-point conversion. Out of the wing tee, or the T formation rather, the handoff goes from the fullback to the middle. He's grabbed by Smith, among others, Jacob Smith on the tackle. So nowhere to go for the back. It'll be second down. Actually, they've gone backwards by half a yard. Second down and five. No gain on the play. Nice job by the Lance defense there. Keep in mind the 5-yard penalty on first down. Second down and 5. 5:55 to go. Lance leading by 8. 30 to 22 here in the fourth quarter. Emeralds looking to take it the distance and try to force overtime. Lance looking to get the football and run the clock out. Three men in the backfield behind Papel, who has it under center. Takes the snap, hands it off to one of the backs, and he's going to be swarmed and tackled for a very little gain. Nice job by the Lance defense. 52 for Lance. That would be Ty Lottie, amongst others, in there on the tackle. It's a gain of 1 to make it third down and 4. Ball's at the 39-yard line of Manistique. They still have 61 yards to go, and the clock continuing to run at 5:15 and counting. Again, 30 to 22, Lance leading by 8 here in the fourth quarter. Lance struck first, had a couple of early touchdowns. Manistique answered, had an 8-point lead at halftime. Lance has answered with 2 second-half touchdowns to go up by 8. And now Manistique trying to tie the game here in the final 5 minutes. There's a fumble. It's picked up by the Emeralds. The quarterback able to make something out of nothing and make it fourth down and reasonable. That was Papa, who fumbled the football, went backwards a couple yards, and then ran forward on the near side and was able to pick up a couple. Fourth down and 1. Big fourth down. Manistique, no brainer. You're going to go for it with 4:33 to go in this one. You're at your own 42-yard line. You need 43 to move the sticks. Can Lance get a fourth down stop, or will Manistique move the chains and keep the drive alive? 4:20 and counting. When this is snapped, we're going to be down around 4 minutes to go. So if they don't get it here, Lance could potentially run the clock out. Manistique only has 1 timeout remaining for the rest of the game. Same formation as always. Papel, the quarterback, under center, tries the hard count. Lance doesn't jump. They still don't jump, and now a penalty flag is down. It is going to be a false start against Manistique, and I still think you don't have a choice. You got to go for it here on 4th down and 6. They try the hard count against Lance, but it ends up going against themselves. One of their own guys moved. So 4th down and 6, the ball's back to the Manistique 38-yard line. The clock will run. We're now under 4 minutes to go. 3:58 and counting. 30 to 22. Lance leads by 8. A stop here, a few first downs, and that'll be all she wrote. Manistique needs the first down here. They'll send a receiver out on the far side. Potential passing scenario here. Here's the snap. The handoff. A fumble, and he falls on it, and Lutz will take over on downs. The handoff went to Banish number 2. Tried to take it to the left side. He fumbled it. Had to fall on it. It's a turnover on downs. The game is not over yet. Wants still has to pick up some first downs and run some time. Manistique has one timeout remaining. There's 3:37 on the clock. One, probably two first downs would be enough. Zero first downs and Manistique would get the football with one something on the clock, probably and a long field. If you're launched, you get one more touchdown. That's going to be it. They're starting at the 31-yard line of Manistique. Cycles will take it from the gun. Takes the snap. Hands off to Soretti. Tries to go up the middle. Got hit right away by the Emerald defense. Essentially no gain. No gain. And will they take the timeout here? It does not appear so. They're going to hold on to it. It's a gain of one for Soretti down the 30-yard line of Manistique. So we're down to 3:10 to go. You can see one of the back judges. He'll start to count down when the play clock gets towards zero. Lance does have a couple of timeouts if they want to try to run it down to 1 second and take the timeout if they want to. Play clock in issue. The referee starting to say, hey, we need to look at maybe calling a timeout. Starting to run out of time. Cycles takes the snap in time. Hands off to Kempinen. Goes to the far side. He's got room to run. Cuts back to the inside. Gets close to a first down. He's going to be a yard short. A big third down upcoming for this Purple Hornet team. If you get the first down here, that's probably enough to run the rest of the clock out. It will be enough to run the rest of the clock out if they get the first down. It's going to be third down and two. Well, I think that's two, but be third down and short for the Purple Hornets. It's a gain of seven for Kempinen. Now an opportunity for Lance to essentially end the game. You think about it, 2 minutes in the NFL, you can run the rest of the clock out with no timeouts. We're under 2 minutes to go on this one. Lance needs 2 yards to put the game out of reach, and we'll have the timeout call with a minute 56 to go. Lance has one timeout remaining, so here's the situation. If they do not get the first down here, Manistique will burn their final timeout unless it's a pass or the clock stops. And then you'll be in a situation where Lance will have to try to do a fourth down conversion to win the game. But if they get the first down here, the game is over because Manistique could call a timeout right now, even if no time ran off the clock, and you'd have a minute 56. So 3 kneel downs would be enough to end the game. So Lance needs 2 yards to win the game. They're at the Manistique 23-yard line. They have 2 plays to do it. It's 30-22. Lance leads by 8 here in the fourth quarter. Lance trying to improve to 2-0 on the season. Manistique also 1-0 on the season. 2 yards to determine how long a 2 hour and 40 plus minute bus ride is ultimately going to be. Third down and short. Under center is Psychos. Fullback and halfback behind him. And then a bunch of people move. Did Lance move? They did. It's a false start penalty, a huge penalty to make it third down and 7. And I'll tell you, if you're Lance here at this point, I'm sure you were going to run before. I wouldn't be afraid to go to the air here because, I mean, in a worst-case scenario, you spare Manistique the timeout. You know, if you think you got a better chance on, like, a run-pass option, a chance to get, you know, Psychos out in the open space to throw, I would be aggressive. We'll see what they want to do here. Third down and 7. Keep in mind, I guess you do a fourth down as well if necessary. Psychos will take it under gun. Under center, beg your pardon. Here's the snap. The handoff goes to Soretti. Soretti works his way to the near side. Breaking through tackles. He's got a first down and more. He's going to go all the way. It is a 28-yard touchdown run for Vinny Soretti. And Lance, that's all she wrote. So it is a 28-yard touchdown run. Lance leads 36-22. I mean, if you want to be technical about it, if he had kneeled down short of the end zone, Lance could have took some knees and did it that way. But realistically, tough to, you know, not want the touchdown. And I think you're in okay territory. You would need a touchdown, an onside kick recovery, and another touchdown if you're Manistique. Cycles will take it from the gun on the two-point attempt. Takes the snap. Double fake, intended quarterback keeper. He's thrown down, and the backfield two-point conversion is unsuccessful. So it remains 36-22. It is a 14-point game. So again, 36-22. Lance converts on third down with Vinny Cerretti getting a house call. Now, if you're Manistique, limited amount of time. You do have a timeout, a minute 46. You need a couple of quick scores. Lance in the driver's seat here.
2: I like it.
0: Game would be over if we hadn't scored and just gone down, but again, in that scenario, you're not really thinking that way. Well, Van Alstyne will kick off for Lance. Here's the kick. It's an onside kick that's going to be recovered by Manistique at the 46-yard line. I'll say this, with the way that they typically run the football so much, it'd be tough to see two scores in the blink of an eye. Anything's possible. But if you're Manistique, I think you want to be more aggressive. They've thrown it a couple of times tonight. I think you go down, swing in here, and take a shot. So Manistique's possibly last drive of the game will start at their own 46-yard line. Minute 45 to go. 36-22. Lance getting a player on super late. That was Soda coming on late. The handoff goes to one of the men, and then face mask penalty going to be called against Lance as you had one of the up men and Klaus get tackled, but tackled by the face mask. So it'll stop the clock, and it'll move the ball 15 yards, I think 15 yards closer. It was tackled around midfield. It'll bring the ball near the 35-yard line, presumably. So it helps Manistique out a little bit. Yeah, it was the right call by the official. But they say it's a 5-yard variety, so it doesn't hurt Lance as much. It stops the clock, at least for the moment. There's a minute 37 to go. Clock now runs. Apple under center takes the snap, back to pass under duress, and he's sacked. He goes down in the backfield. The sack is registered by Ty Lottie. Lottie with the sack. Brought him down. Going to be second down and long. Ball's at the 47-yard line. We're down to like a minute to go in this one. Again, Lance leading by two scores, 36-22. Manistique needs a miracle here. So we're down to 50 seconds to go. Lance thinks it's a jet sweep. We'll see if that's the case. It is, but there is a penalty flag and a false start against Manistique. We're down to 42 seconds to go. Clock was running when the penalty occurred. That's a 5-yard penalty. Clock will probably start on the ready for play. Manistique now going backwards. Second down and 12. Wait for the ready for play from the official. Clock will now run. 40 seconds to go. Sends the man in motion. Another false start. Back him up 5 more yards. So, Manistique having a hard time getting something going. 25 seconds to go. Just a matter of time here. So the clock will run. 23 seconds to go. 18 seconds. The clock continuing to run. Could be the final play of the game. 10 seconds to go. Lance leading by 2 scores. Manistique with their last possessions, their last snaps. Handoff goes to one of the backs. Nice tackle is made by Connor Kempinen. Excuse me, Reese Lytle, I beg your pardon, made the tackle there. Lytle on the tackle, and that's the end of the ball game. Lance wins 36-22. We'll have an interview with one of the head coaches or one of the coaches for your Lance Purple Hornets. So keep it tuned here. 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
8: Chance for storms tonight. Otherwise, cloudy skies expected. Lows level off around 57. Winds out of the east, 8 to 15 miles per hour. Overcast skies again tomorrow. Chance of thunderstorms. Highs level off around 73. Slight chance of rain showers tomorrow night. Lows dip down to about 58. Partly cloudy skies. For Eagle Country 105.7, I'm Eagle Radio staff meteorologist Laura Lockwood. Right now, 63.
0: All right, back here in Manistique, Jacob Ogie on hand. Once again, the final score, Lance gets the victory 36-22. Ends up being 22 unanswered points by the Purple Hornets after trailing by 8 points at halftime. Certainly a much more impressive second half than the first half, and you do wonder if perhaps some of the, you know, playing on the road for the first time in the long bus ride maybe plays a little bit of a role there. But, you know, definitely one of those games where you persevere, you did what you had to do when it looked like the deck was lined, it was stacked against you, and you found a way to get a win. You can tell the coaching staff is relieved and players are fired up about it. And, you know, at the end of the day, you know, a win is a win, and you take it. And, you know, this is definitely a tougher, you know, opponent, that Lance faced tonight. You got to give, some credit to Manistique as well. When you look at Lance's upcoming schedule, next Friday they're at Houghton, then they host Iron Mountain. They host Gwynn for homecoming. That's the homecoming games on the 25th of September. Bark River Harris on the road. And then at Iron Mountain. Iron Mountain is the team that Lawrence plays twice this year. And they host Hancock and travel to Calumet. Lawrence is 2-0 on the season. Manistique is 1-1. So take a look at some of the drives for you. Game started off, Lawrence scoring first, 63-yard touchdown pass from Kale Sykos to Ryan Turpin. The two-point pass was no good, 6-0 Lawrence. Manistique answers with a 15-yard touchdown run by Logan Klaus. Two-pointer is no good, 6-6 the score. That's the score at the end of the first quarter. Lawrence takes their second drive of the game into the second quarter. They cap it off with a 17-yard touchdown run by Kale Sykos. The two-point pass is to
9: Mikey Delich to make it 14-6 Lance. Then Manistique gets the ball for their second possession. You end up with a 5-yard touchdown run by Logan Klaus. 2-pointer is good by him as well. So 14-14 is the score. Then Lance for the third possession punts for the first time this year to give the ball back to Manistique. Manistique, has the ball deep in their own territory. You get an interception by Vinny Cerretti. Gives Lance the football deep in Manistique territory. They start at the Emerald 27-yard line. Ends up being a turnover on downs. They can't do anything with it. It's still 14-14. Then Manistique gets the football for their fourth possession. They take it the distance, 71 yards. It's capped off by a 7-yard touchdown run by Logan Klaus. He also runs in the two. It is now 22-14. Manistique and the Emeralds take their first lead of the game. Lance gets the football back. With 16 seconds to go, a deep heave to the end zone incomplete from about 30 yards out, and that's how the half comes to an end. Manistique gets the football to start the second half. They have a turnover on downs. Lance gets a big stop. Then they get the football at their own 35-yard line, and you get a 25-yard touchdown pass from Kale Sykes to Reese Lytle. Then you have a 2-point run by Vinny Cerretti, and we're knotted at 22 apiece. Then the Manistique's next possession, they end up having to punt the football back to Lance. Then for Lance's seventh possession of the game, you get a turnover on downs. They drive it deep into Emerald territory, looking to take the lead. They turn it over at their own 10-yard, at the Emerald 10-yard line. So Manistique starts at 90 yards away from pay dirt. They have to punt deep in their own end. Lance gets fantastic field position in a tie game in the fourth quarter. They start at the 33-yard line of Manistique. You get a 12-yard touchdown run by Connor Kempinen, a 2-point pass from Kale Sykes to Mikey Delich, and Lance leads 30-22. Then Manistique gets it back for their eighth possession of the game. They start at their own 33-yard line. It ends up being a turnover on downs. They don't really go anywhere. And then Lance capitalizes with a 28-yard touchdown run by Vinny Cerretti. The 2-pointer is no good, so it's 36-22. And then Manistique got the football back, and they are unable to do anything with it, and that's how you get the end of game. Kale Sykes had an impressive night through the air. So he did a really good job, you know, there. When you look at it, you add up all the different, passing yards he has. By the way, we should have an interview with somebody before we sign off and say goodbye. But just keep that in mind. They're still talking to the kids and going over everything. But I have Kale Sykes 147 passing yards through the air on 9 completions. Vinny Cerretti took most of the carries tonight for Lance. He had 1, 2, 3, 4, 5, 6, 7, 8, 9, 10, 11, 12, 13, 14 carries on the night, capped off by that 28-yard touchdown run. Connor Kempinen had some nice runs as well, so did Kale Sykes and Aiden McIntyre. So we're just waiting for one of the coaches to come on up to the booth and give us, their thoughts. Actually, it'd be 15 carries for Vinny after you factor in that last 28-yard touchdown run. Oh, thank you. So we're just waiting for one of the coaches to come on up. Hopefully one of them does and we have a chance to talk. We got a long bus ride back, but it could be longer. Lance was able to eventually do the job and, get the win here tonight. Looks like we'll have somebody come on up for us. Might be Elijah Emmer again. Then the process begins of the rapid fire packing up. I'll say compared to a basketball game, there's not quite as much that you have to actually you do as far as speed, because it takes a while for the guys to get ready to go and get back on the bus. So once again, Lance gets the victory tonight, 36-22. We're now joined by the defensive coordinator for your Lance Purple Hornets, Elijah Emmer. And Coach, certainly a tale of two halves. Your thoughts on the game tonight?
10: Yeah, you know, that's football, you know. Sometimes you get punched in the face, especially on long drive. But we made the adjustments at halftime. Boys performed. That's all you can really ask for.
9: What'd you tell the guys at halftime? You gave up 22 points in the first half, and then they don't score once the second.
10: Yeah, well, they made some adjustments offensively right away that we weren't quite prepared for. So big shout-out, Coach Leaf, helped me establish a better defensive front. And they didn't get a single first down, running the ball, passing the ball, only on penalties in the second half.
9: Yeah, it was fantastic. You had some really, big plays through the air. We're starting to see that a lot, with Kale Sykos, whether it's, Ryan Turpin and off the gate or Reese Lytle, seems he can throw it anywhere.
10: Oh, absolutely. He's a real treasure to have back there. Real smart kid. Real happy to have him. He's going to be a successful player here for Lance for the remainder of the year and then the next year.
9: Now, I was told up here in the booth, preliminary, but it seems like Caleb Smith is okay.
10: He's gonna be okay. He joined us at the sideline there in the fourth quarter. Something happened with his neck, but we're happy he's okay. You know, he's an awesome dude, and we want to have him on the field. But the most important thing is that he's healthy. We care more about him as a person than we do as a player always.
9: Absolutely. It's a game that tests your adversity, and when you could tell the momentum swing multiple times, but at no point did your guys give up tonight.
10: Oh, absolutely, yeah. It's really awesome to see, moving forward that these guys have this kind of resilience to be able to get punched in the face and then answer when we play, playoff teams further on the road. This is the kind of thing that juices a team and make a deep playoff run, and that's the ultimate goal for this team this year.
9: So now things kind of go back to normal. School starts on Tuesday, and football's return, to Friday. It gets to be Friday Night Lights. Your team gets to play Houghton next Friday. What's the next week look like? How does a Houghton look?
10: Well, the most important thing is exactly what you said. School starts, so kids are going to be a little more tired thinking about more things other than football. So it's important to start out with a good week of practice, and we're really happy to be back on Fridays. These short weeks are not fun. Houghton's excellent team, and they got a good coach, good program down there. But I think we'll match up well. We got some plans of what we're going to do, and I have faith, especially after tonight, that these guys are going to execute.
9: Coach, thank you for your time, and congratulations on the win tonight.
10: Thank you very much.
9: That was defensive coordinator Elijah Emmer on the win tonight. Lance improves to 2-0 on the season. Congratulations! A special shout out, of course, to Kale Sykos, doing an awesome job commanding the offense through the air and on the ground. Ryan Turpinen, Reese Lytle, you guys catching those passes. Vinny Soretti, Connor Kempinen, each getting a score as well. So that about does it for us. Got to catch the charter bus back, but again, I think I got a few minutes before we start that long trek back to the Copper Country. Again, Lance gets the victory, 36-22. The final score. So for all of us back in our Barriga studios, this is Jacob Oji saying so long from Manistique. And remember, it's always a great day to be a Purple Hornet.
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4: Chance for storms tonight. Otherwise, cloudy skies expected. Lows level off around 57. Winds out of the east, 8 to 15 miles per hour. Overcast skies again tomorrow. Chance of thunderstorms. Highs level off around 73. Slight chance of rain showers tomorrow night. Lows dip down to about 58. Partly cloudy skies. For Eagle Country, 105.7. I'm Eagle Radio staff meteorologist Laura Lockwood. Right now, 63.
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0: It's time to find out what's up on Eagle Radio, brought to you by the Keweenaw-Bay Ojibwa Community College. 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
13: Chance for storms tonight. Otherwise, cloudy skies expected. Lows level off around 57. Winds out of the east, 8 to 15 miles per hour. Overcast skies again tomorrow. Chance of thunderstorms. Highs level off around 73. Slight chance of rain showers tomorrow night. Lows dip down to about 58. Partly cloudy skies. For Eagle Country, 105.7. I'm Eagle Radio staff meteorologist Laura Lockwood. 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
4: Chance for storms tonight. Otherwise, cloudy skies expected. Lows level off around 57. Winds out of the east, 8 to 15 miles per hour. Overcast skies again tomorrow. Chance of thunderstorms. Highs level off around 73. Slight chance of rain showers tomorrow night. Lows dip down to about 58. Partly cloudy skies. For Eagle Country 105.7, I'm Eagle Radio staff meteorologist Laura Lockwood. Right now, 61.
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21: Chance for storms tonight. Otherwise, cloudy skies expected. Lows level off around 57. Winds out of the east, 8 to 15 miles per hour. Overcast skies again tomorrow. Chance of thunderstorms. Highs level off around 73. Slight chance of rain showers tomorrow night. Lows dip down to about 58. Partly cloudy skies. For Eagle Country, 105.7. I'm Eagle Radio staff meteorologist Laura Lockwood. Right now, it's 63 degrees.

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4: Chance for storms tonight. Otherwise, cloudy skies expected. Lows level off around 57. Winds out of the east, 8 to 15 miles per hour. Overcast skies again tomorrow. Chance of thunderstorms. Highs level off around 73. Slight chance of rain showers tomorrow night. Lows dip down to about 58. Partly cloudy skies. For Eagle Country, 105.7. I'm Eagle Radio staff meteorologist Laura Lockwood. Right now, it's 63 degrees.
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8: Chance for storms overnight. Otherwise, cloudy skies expected. Lows level off around 57. Winds out of the east, 5 to 10 miles per hour. Cloudy skies expected Friday. Chance of thunderstorms. Daytime highs approaching 73. Partly cloudy skies Friday night. Slight chance for showers, lows dip down to about 58. For Eagle Country, 105.7, I'm Eagle Radio staff meteorologist Laura Lockwood. Right now, 61.
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4: Chance for storms overnight. Otherwise, cloudy skies expected. Lows level off around 57. Winds out of the east, 5 to 10 miles per hour. Cloudy skies expected Friday. Chance of thunderstorms. Daytime highs approaching 73. Partly cloudy skies Friday night. Slight chance for showers. Lows dip down to about 58. For Eagle Country, 105.7. I'm Eagle Radio staff meteorologist Laura Lockwood. Right now, 61.
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0: 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New members always welcome. 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
6: Thunderstorms likely overnight, otherwise cloudy skies expected. Lows level off around 57. Easterly winds 8 to 15 miles per hour. Cloudy skies expected again Friday. Chance for showers. Daytime highs approaching 73. Slight chance for showers Friday night. Lows dip down to about 58. Overcast. 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
6: Thunderstorms likely overnight, otherwise cloudy skies expected. Lows level off around 57. Easterly winds 8 to 15 miles per hour. Cloudy skies expected again Friday. Chance for showers. Daytime highs approaching 73. Slight chance for showers Friday night. Lows dip down to about 58. Overcast. For Eagle Country 105.7. 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

0: It's time to find out what's up on Eagle Radio, brought to you by the Keweenaw-Bay Ojibwa Community College. Regular meetings of Bangkok's Alfred Erickson Post, 186 American Legion, take place usually on the first Wednesday of the month, 6 to 7 p.m. social, 7 p.m. meeting with lunch to follow. New members always welcome. 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
8: Thunderstorms likely overnight, otherwise cloudy skies expected. Lows level off around 57. Easterly winds 8 to 15 miles per hour. Cloudy skies expected again Friday. Chance for showers. Daytime highs approaching 73. Slight chance for showers Friday night. Lows dip down to about 58. Overcast. 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
4: Thunderstorms likely overnight. Otherwise, cloudy skies expected. Lows level off around 57. Easterly winds 8 to 15 miles per hour. Cloudy skies expected again. Friday, chance for showers. Daytime highs approaching 73. Slight chance for showers. Friday night, lows dip down to about 58. Overcast. For Eagle Country 105.7, I'm Eagle Radio Staff Meteorologist Laura Lockwood. 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
6: Lows level off around 57 overnight under overcast skies with thunderstorms likely. Winds out of the east, 8 to 15 miles per hour. Cloudy skies expected again Friday. Chance for showers. Daytime highs approaching 73. Slight chance of rain showers Friday night. Lows dip down to about 58 overcast. For Eagle Country 105.7, I'm Eagle Radio Staff Meteorologist Laura Lockwood. Right now, it's 60 degrees.
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3: Lows level off around 57 overnight under overcast skies with thunderstorms likely. Winds out of the east, 8 to 15 miles per hour. Cloudy skies expected again Friday. Chance for showers. Daytime highs approaching 73. Slight chance of rain showers Friday night. Lows dip down to about 58. Overcast. For Eagle Country 105.7, I'm Eagle Radio Staff Meteorologist Laura Lockwood. Right now, it's 60 degrees.
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7: Storms likely overnight, otherwise cloudy skies expected. Lows dip down to about 57. Easterly winds 8 to 15 miles per hour. Cloudy skies expected again Friday. Chance for showers. Daytime highs approaching 73. Overcast skies, Friday night, slight chance of rain showers, lows level off around 59. For Eagle Country, 105.7. I'm Eagle Radio Staff Meteorologist Laura Lockwood. 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
3: Storms likely overnight. Otherwise, cloudy skies expected. Lows dip down to about 57. Easterly winds 8 to 15 miles per hour. Cloudy skies expected again Friday. Chance for showers. Daytime highs approaching 73. Overcast skies Friday night. Slight chance of rain showers. Lows level off around 59. For Eagle Country 105.7, I'm Eagle Radio Staff Meteorologist Laura Lockwood. 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
2: Cloudy skies expected today with a chance for showers. Daytime highs approaching 73. East winds 10 to 15 miles per hour. Overcast skies again tonight. Slight chance for showers, 59. High of 75 tomorrow. Partly cloudy Sunday with a high of 79. 76. Chance of thunderstorms Monday. For Eagle Country 105.7, I'm Eagle Radio staff meteorologist Laura Lockwood. Right now, 60.
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4: Cloudy skies expected today, with a chance for showers. Daytime highs approaching 73. East winds 10 to 15 miles per hour. Overcast skies again tonight. Slight chance for showers, 59. High of 75 tomorrow. Partly cloudy Sunday with a high of 79. 76. Chance of thunderstorms Monday. For Eagle Country 105.7, I'm Eagle Radio staff meteorologist Laura Lockwood. Right now, 60.
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0: Jason Aldean, anytime soon, Eagle Country 105.7. We have rain today, and we may see some more rain on Monday, but otherwise, a pretty nice long Labor Day weekend here, yeah. 63 right now, we are seeing some light rain. I'm Rachel, we'll have a full forecast up in a bit, along with Rascal Flatts, Brantley Gilbert, Mindy McCready.
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0: Brantley Gilbert, good damn, on Eagle Country 105.7. 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
6: Cloudy skies expected today, with a chance for showers. Daytime highs approaching 73. East winds 10 to 15 miles per hour. Overcast skies again tonight. Slight chance for showers, 59. High of 75 tomorrow. Partly cloudy Sunday with a high of 79. 76. Chance of thunderstorms Monday. For Eagle Country 105.7, I'm Eagle Radio staff meteorologist Laura Lockwood. Currently, it's 61 degrees.
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9: Russell Means was an Oglala Lakota activist, actor, and writer, one of the most influential voices for Native rights in modern history. He rose to prominence as a leader in the American Indian Movement, or AIM, joining in 1968 and later serving as its first national director. Means helped lead landmark actions that brought global attention to indigenous issues, the occupation of Alcatraz, the 1971 protest at Mount Rushmore, and the 1973 standoff at Wounded Knee, South Dakota. He also carried his activism into the arts, starring as Chingachgook in The Last of the Mohicans and voicing Chief Powhatan in Disney's Pocahontas. Through film, he showed Native strength and humanity to audiences worldwide. Means wasn't afraid to challenge systems, running for the Libertarian presidential nomination, declaring the Republic of Lakota, and publishing his autobiography, Where White Men Fear to Tread. Bold, outspoken, and fearless, Russell Means changed how America saw Native people and how Native people saw themselves. Wambli Ohitika, Russell Charles Means, passed away in 2012 at the age of 72.
7: This has been another Native History Minute brought to you by the Ojibwa Casinos of Baraga and Marquette.
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0: 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I'm Rachel. Good morning.
12: I am awake.
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24: It's showtime.

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I'd act

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1: Robinette's Apple House and Winery in Grand Rapids, Michigan has opened its Dolly Parton-themed corn maze today. Working 9 to 5. 19 other farms nationwide are commemorating the 31st anniversary of the Imagination Library. Over the last 3 decades, Parton's literacy program has delivered hundreds of millions of free books to children worldwide. These corn mazes, some in the shape of Dolly and others with her guitar and butterflies, were planned long before her death on August 25th. Parton was 80 years old. Some other tributes taking shape in corn mazes, one in Georgia opened September 12th and another in New Jersey opened September 19th.
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0: Two, 65 right now. We got some rain activity going, and we should see sunshine Saturday, Sunday, maybe some clouds and some rain returning on Monday.

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4: Cloudy skies expected today, with a chance for showers. Daytime highs approaching 73. East winds 10 to 15 miles per hour. Overcast skies again tonight. Slight chance for showers, 59. High of 75 tomorrow. Partly cloudy Sunday with a high of 79. 76. Chance of thunderstorms Monday. For Eagle Country 105.7, I'm Eagle Radio staff meteorologist Laura Lockwood. Currently, it's 61 degrees.
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0: Carla Pierce, Riley Green, Eagle Country 105.7. I understand that Riley Green, John Party, Tucker Wetmore will be headlining the inaugural Country Splash Festival today. And that is, happening in Cabo San Lucas. That sounds like a fun spot to be at, right? Coming up, Dierks Bentley, also Zach Topp and George Strait.
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4: 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Carrie Underwood will serve as the headliner tomorrow, Saturday, at the Field of Dreams Festival in Dyersville, Iowa. Rockers Shinedown today, Creed Sunday, the other main acts of the second annual festival that is going on. We're three songs away from your weekend weather forecast.

0: Zach Tops, Alpha Sanity, Eagle Country 105.7. My name is Rachel. Alan Jackson's Last Call, One More for the Road, the finale at Nashville's Nissan Stadium in June, grossed just under $35 million, making it the highest grossing single concert by any artist in history. Wow, the show brought a capacity crowd of almost 60,000 with an average ticket price of just under $700. The concert included multiple superstar special guests, and it will air later this year as a television special on NBC.
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3: Cloudy skies expected today with a chance for showers. Daytime highs approaching 73. East winds 10 to 15 miles per hour. Overcast skies again tonight. Slight chance for showers, 59. High of 75 tomorrow. Partly cloudy Sunday with a high of 79. 76. Chance of thunderstorms Monday. For Eagle Country 105.7, I'm Eagle Radio staff meteorologist Laura Lockwood. Currently, it's 61 degrees.
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0: For Eagle Country 105.7, Megan Maroney will be taking her Cloud 9 tour to Australia next May. She'll visit Melbourne, Sydney, and Brisbane. Tickets for all three arena shows go on sale next week, September the 9th, if you want to go see her. And Dustin Lynch announced he'll be releasing his 7th studio album, Clean Slate, October 30th. The album's lead single, Made in a Bottle, is actually out today. Dustin co-wrote 7 of the 12 tracks on the project, which includes guest vocals by Ashley Cook on How You Been.
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0: Sunshine's free to Neil Towns, Eagle Country 105.7. Kelsea Ballerine is defending Stella Lefty after the singer's Grand Ole Opry debut drew some criticism from fans who questioned her country music credentials and labeled her a Nepo baby. Kelsea said the Opry has room for every kind of country artist, including new traditional and contemporary performers. She also criticized people who attacked Stella in the comments on the backstage video that the show, the singer performing in Boston with two young St. Jude Children's Research Hospital patients. Eagle Country 105.7. We'll talk Eric Church in minutes here and get on Riley Green, Blake Shelton, and some Kenny Chesney.
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0: 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Eric Church may have new music arriving next week. He's doing those cryptic posts and videos featuring behind the scenes footage from the road and the date September 10th. Fans believe the teaser points to the official release of On the Road, an unreleased song he recently performed at Red Rocks. The autobiographical track looks back on Church's 20 years in country music and life on the road.

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4: Cloudy skies expected today with a chance for showers. Daytime highs approaching 73. East winds 10 to 15 miles per hour. Overcast skies again tonight. Slight chance for showers, 59. High of 75 tomorrow. Partly cloudy Sunday with a high of 79. 76. Chance of thunderstorms Monday. For Eagle Country 105.7, I'm Eagle Radio staff meteorologist Laura Lockwood. Currently, it's 61 degrees.
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0: Got new better. Eagle Country 105.7. Lainey Gardner's Faded Polaroids Deluxe with three new tracks is out today. Just FYI. Kylie Morgan will kick off her Heeled Cowgirl headlining tour tonight in Las Vegas. Dates all the way through the 20th. Nice, huh? And Lee Bryce, Gabby Barrett, Peyton Smith headline the first kickoff festival in Nashville tomorrow. The event coincides with Music City kickoff. College football event.
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0: 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I Ain't Coming Back. 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Aaron Tippin, I Got It Honest, is coming up. Worth Your Wild, Russell. John Party, too, and Restless Heart, all for you this morning as we're kicking off a Labor Day weekend.
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8: Cloudy skies expected today with a slight chance of rain showers. Daytime highs approaching 73. Winds out of the east, 10 to 15 miles per hour. Cloudy skies expected tonight. Slight chance for showers. Lows level off around 59. Sunshine mixed with clouds at times. Tomorrow, daytime highs approaching 75. For Eagle Country 105.7, I'm Eagle Radio staff meteorologist Laura Lockwood. Right now, it's 61 degrees.
0: My name is Rachel, Eagle Country 105.7. Blake Shelton fans, get ready. I got Blake and Ella Langley coming up this hour.

0: The latest from Russell Dickerson, who continues to add to his family. Eagle Country 105.7. My name's Rachel.
1: This is not headline news. It's Labor Day weekend. Time to celebrate our jobs that AI hasn't taken away yet. The White House Bowling Alley is getting a $253,000 renovation. I didn't realize we had that much money to spare. Strike that. Those jokes belong in the gutter. Aren't bowling puns fun?
2: No.
1: Moving on. The script for an Ozzy Osbourne biopic is done. Well, we call it a biopic. Bats and doves call it a horror movie. And France declared its fifth heat wave after its hottest summer ever recorded. It's being called the Year of the French Fry. This is not headline news.
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4: Cloudy skies expected today, with a slight chance of rain showers. Daytime highs approaching 73. Winds out of the east, 10 to 15 miles per hour. Cloudy skies expected tonight. Slight chance for showers. Lows of a low around 59. Sunshine mixed with clouds at times. Tomorrow, daytime highs approaching 75. For Eagle Country, 105.7. I'm Eagle Radio staff meteorologist Laura Lockwood. Right now, it's 61 degrees.
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8: We got cars that come from all over Colorado. We have one guy that come like 1,600 miles last year for this show. It's a wide variety of cars. On Friday night, we do our parade. Last year, we had around 200 cars in the parade. 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

0: We play Josh Turner, Eagle Country 105.7, your home for the Cup of Coffee morning show. The Manistique car show gets underway tonight and continues through Saturday. And remember, Saturday night, you get the free movie, too. Take a quick look at our weekend forecast. Get on some Alabama. Sarah Evans this morning.
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3: Cloudy skies expected today, with a slight chance of rain showers. Daytime highs approaching 73. Winds out of the east, 10 to 15 miles per hour. Cloudy skies expected tonight. Slight chance for showers. Lows level off around 59. Sunshine mixed with clouds at times. Tomorrow, daytime highs approaching 75. For Eagle Country, 105.7. I'm Eagle Radio staff meteorologist Laura Lockwood. Right now, 63.
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0: 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We appreciate you listening. Keep in mind that Mark Chestnut celebrates a birthday today. You're in good company if you've got your birthday happening today. Happy birthday to you. 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
0: It's our new favorite song from Jelly Roll. Enjoy your holiday weekend. 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
4: Cloudy skies expected today, with a slight chance of rain showers. Daytime highs approaching 73. Winds out of the east, 10 to 15 miles per hour. Cloudy skies expected tonight. Slight chance for showers, lows of a low around 59. Sunshine mixed with clouds at times. Tomorrow, daytime highs approaching 75. For Eagle Country, 105.7. I'm Eagle Radio staff meteorologist Laura Lockwood. Right now, 63.
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2: Cloudy skies expected today, with a slight chance of rain showers. Daytime highs approaching 73. Winds out of the east, 10 to 15 miles per hour. Cloudy skies expected tonight. Slight chance for showers, lows level off around 59. Sunshine mixed with clouds at times. Tomorrow, daytime highs approaching 75. For Eagle Country, 105.7, I'm Eagle Radio staff meteorologist Laura Lockwood. Currently 62.
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3: Cloudy skies expected today, with a slight chance of rain showers. Daytime highs approaching 73. Winds out of the east, 10 to 15 miles per hour. Cloudy skies expected tonight. Slight chance for showers. Lows level off around 59. Sunshine mixed with clouds at times. Tomorrow, daytime highs approaching 75. For Eagle Country, 105.7, I'm Eagle Radio staff meteorologist Laura Lockwood. Currently 62.
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There's Jaron Neiman, Lover Lover, right here on Eagle Country 105.7. Good morning, UP. My name is Mitch Paula. Welcome back to the lunch special here on this Friday. It's show 139 of 2026, and today is National Lazy Moms Day. It's also National College Colors Day, National Wildlife Day, National Macadamia Nut Day, and National Chianti Day. Celebrate accordingly. Jumping back into the music, Florida Georgia Line's on deck right now. Here's Hardy featuring Church, McGraw, and Wallen, MacArthur on Eagle Country 105.7.

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0: There's Florida Georgia Line with Simple right here on Eagle Country 105.7. Before that, Hardy featuring Church McGraw and Wallen and some Jared Neiman back there for you too. My name is Mitch Bolo. This is the lunch special. We're streaming from keepitintheup.com. You can also find us on Facebook. Let's take a look at today's question. There's still some summer left, but just as Memorial Day weekend is the unofficial kickoff to summer, Labor Day weekend is the kind of unofficial end of it. As we head into the last big party of the summer, it's time to reflect. How was your summer of 2026? Better yet, describe your summer 2026 in three words. Today's question, there's still some summer left, but just as Memorial Day weekend is the unofficial kickoff to summer, Labor Day weekend is kind of the unofficial end of it. As we head into the last big party of summer, it's time to reflect. How was your summer of 2026? Better yet, describe your summer of 2026 in three words. Three words: hot, chill, and pretty good. That's two words, the last one. But yeah, I feel like our summer went pretty well. We did a good job just kind of chilling out, not trying to stretch ourselves too thin. We had some fun. We definitely didn't go camping as much as we wanted to. We didn't even go camping once, really. I mean, we did a couple little things here and there, but not a big camping trip like I was hoping, which, I mean, this year too, I almost don't even feel too bad about it. I mean, with the heat waves we're getting, all the smoke rolling into town, and then, I don't know if you guys noticed, but the bugs were horrendous this year. I'm not sure what that's all about, but yeah, so not as much time outside as we would have liked, but still we enjoyed ourselves, had a good summer, and yeah, looking forward to next summer already. Although I'm looking forward to spooky season, as I said. I'm not as sad summer's ending this year because Halloween, football season, hunting season, bring it on.
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2: Cloudy skies expected today, with a slight chance of rain showers. Daytime highs approaching 73. Winds out of the east, 10 to 15 miles per hour. Cloudy skies expected tonight. Slight chance for showers. Lows of a low around 59. Sunshine mixed with clouds at times. Tomorrow, daytime highs approaching 75. For Eagle Country, 105.7. I'm Eagle Radio staff meteorologist Laura Lockwood. Currently 63.
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0: There, Stella Lefty with Boston right here on Eagle Country 105.7. Before that, Bailey Zimmerman and some Shenandoah back there for you too. My name is Mitch Polo. This is the lunch special. I'm here Monday through Friday from 11 to 2. Checking the calendar here, we have 3 days till Labor Day. There are 5 days till football season begins. We have 18 days of summer left, and there are 57 days till Halloween. Coming up, we have your sports and more of the best in country.
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0: This is Eagle Country 105.7. Before we jump back into the music, let's take a look at the sports report here on this Friday. Over to baseball. Let's do a rundown of yesterday's scores here. The Pirates beat the Giants 5-2. The Blue Jays got the Guardians 6-3. The Astros defeated the White Sox 6-2. The Cubs beat the Brewers 2-1. The Red Sox defeated the Orioles 6-5. The Royals beat the Marlins 7-3. The Rangers shut out the Rays 6-0. The Athletics got the Mariners 7-4. And the Dodgers defeated the Cardinals 3-2. Jumping back into the music, here's Luke Combs, Sleepless in a Hotel Room on Eagle Country 105.7.

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5: Cloudy skies expected today with a slight chance of rain showers. Daytime highs approaching 73. Winds out of the east, 10 to 15 miles per hour. Cloudy skies expected tonight. Slight chance for showers, lows of a low around 59. Sunshine mixed with clouds at times. Tomorrow, daytime highs approaching 75. For Eagle Country 105.7, I'm Eagle Radio staff meteorologist Laura Lockwood. Currently 63.
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0: There's Ryan Hurd to a T right here on Eagle Country 105.7. Hey, welcome to the noon hour here on this Friday. My name is Mitch Baldo. You're listening to the lunch special. Coming up in this one, we'll have an LOL and some trailer buzz, but right now it's time for the highlights from the late night shows. But all the late night shows are off this week, so we have some throwback jokes that all have to do with animals to celebrate National Wildlife Day.
1: The air quality out there, not good. I can tell that, you know who doesn't like it? The animals. In the Midwest, birds are falling out of the sky. Last night, I heard the coyotes outside my window. They were coughing at the moon. Yes, and the government said put out a clean air warning for sensitive groups. So millennials, please stay inside. Kid, the millennials. I love the millennials.
2: There are 200,000 emotional support animals registered. Some states are starting to crack down. For instance, in Florida now, you can only wear 3 boa constrictors through airport security.
3: And finally, 6 years after shutting down, a reimagined Ringling Brothers and Barnum and Bailey Circus is going on tour without animals. But don't worry, they'll still pipe in that old elephant smell.

0: There's Jason Aldean anytime soon right here on Eagle Country 105.7. Before that, Kenny Chesney and some Ryan Hurd back there for you, too. My name is Mitch Paulo. This is the lunch special at show 139 of 2026. And it says here that today is National Lazy Moms Day because moms are rarely lazy. Today is a day where moms are encouraged to take a much needed break. And yes, be a little lazy. It's also National College Colors Day, National Wildlife Day, National Macadamia Nut Day, and National Chianti Day. Good day for a glass of Italian red wine, with or without the fava beans. On the way, we have your LOL and more of the best in country. Keep it here.
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0: 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Before we jump back into the music, let's take a look at the LOL here today. America is feeling the heat of summer. Here's comedian Jim Gaffigan on the hottest season of the year.
9: It's so weird to be places where summer is the enemy. I was like, in the Southwest, they talk about summer like it's an ex-lover they never want to see again.
10: We gotta get out of here before summer gets here. Last year, I couldn't leave my house when summer was here.
9: You ever notice the further north you go, the more obsessed people are with summer? Like, in February, I was in Bangor, Maine, and everyone was talking about summer. Everyone I met, they're like, you gotta come back during summer, you gotta come back. Which is a strange way to greet someone. Hi, how are you? Come back later.

And it was everyone. You got to come back during summer. You got to. Yeah, but I'm here now. Just make sure you come back. I didn't want to come the first time. But I love how northern cities sell summer. They're like, summer here is unbelievable. It's perfect. For 1/12 of the year, it's ideal. Otherwise, it's a tundra filled with alcoholism and depression. But for those 13-odd days, it's worth it.

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7: Cloudy skies expected this afternoon, with a slight chance of rain showers. Daytime highs approaching 73. Winds out of the east, 10 to 15 miles per hour. Slight chance of rain showers tonight. Lows dip down to about 59. Cloudy skies expected. Sunshine mixed with clouds at times tomorrow. Daytime highs approaching 75. For Eagle Country 105.7, I'm Eagle Radio staff meteorologist Laura Lockwood. Right now, it's 63 degrees.

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6: Cloudy skies expected this afternoon, with a slight chance of rain showers. Daytime highs approaching 73. Winds out of the east, 10 to 15 miles per hour. Slight chance of rain showers tonight. Lows dip down to about 59. Cloudy skies expected. Sunshine mixed with clouds at times. Tomorrow, daytime highs approaching 75. For Eagle Country 105.7, I'm Eagle Radio Staff Meteorologist Laura Lockwood. Right now, it's 63 degrees.
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0: There's John Party. She Ain't It, right here on Eagle Country 105.7. Just after 1 o'clock here on this Friday, my name is Mitch Polo. You're listening to the lunch special. Coming up in just a bit here, we'll have your brain strain question. But right now, here is the not headline news.
1: This is not headline news. It's Labor Day weekend. Time to celebrate our jobs that AI hasn't taken away yet. The White House bowling alley is getting a $253,000 renovation. I didn't realize we had that much money to spare. Strike that. Those jokes belong in the gutter. Aren't bowling puns fun?
2: No.
1: Moving on. The script for an Ozzy Osbourne biopic is done. Well, we call it a biopic. Bats and doves call it a horror movie. And France declared its fifth heat wave after its hottest summer ever recorded. It's being called the Year of the French Fry. This is not headline news.

0: There's Lady A with American Honey right here on Eagle Country 105.7. Before that, Carly Pearson, Riley Green, and some John Party back there for you too. My name is Mitch Bolo. This is the Lunch Special. It's time for the brain strain question here today. We go to the entertainment category of the random trivia generator. The film Robin Hood, Prince of Thieves was released in what year? The film Robin Hood, Prince of Thieves was released in what year? Your answer just after this.
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0: This is Eagle Country 105.7. Before the break, we gave you a brain strain question. It's from the entertainment category of the random trivia generator. The film Robin Hood, Prince of Thieves was released in what year? The film Robin Hood, Prince of Thieves

was released in what year? The answer to your brain strain question is 1991. Robin Hood, Prince of Thieves was released in 1991 when I was four years old in 91. Here's Kane Brown, Worldwide Beautiful on Eagle Country 105.7.

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Different people, same hearses. 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
2: Cloudy skies expected this afternoon, with a slight chance of rain showers. Daytime highs approaching 73. Winds out of the east, 10 to 15 miles per hour. Slight chance of rain showers tonight. Lows dip down to about 59. Cloudy skies expected. Sunshine mixed with clouds at times tomorrow. Daytime highs approaching 75. For Eagle Country, 105.7. I'm Eagle Radio Staff Meteorologist Laura Lockwood. Right now, it's 63 degrees.
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0: There's Luke Combs, Forever After All, right here on Eagle Country 105.7. Before that, James Otto and some Sammy Kershaw back there for you, too. My name is Mitch Polo. This is the Lunch Special, and that's all the time I have for you. So I'm backing up. I'm getting out of here. Justin Michael will take you through the rest of your afternoon and get you into the weekend. I'll be back again on Monday, right around lunch.
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4: Cloudy skies expected this afternoon, with a slight chance of rain showers. Daytime highs approaching 73. Winds out of the east, 10 to 15 miles per hour. Slight chance of rain showers tonight. Lows dip down to about 59. Cloudy skies expected. Sunshine mixed with clouds at times. Tomorrow, daytime highs approaching 75. For Eagle Country 105.7, I'm Eagle Radio Staff Meteorologist Laura Lockwood. Right now, it's 63 degrees.
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1: Harmalee, God Do Better on Eagle Country 105.7. Justin Michael with you on a finally Friday, the first Friday of September. Welcome to it. And as we roll through the 2 o'clock hour, it's looking a bit cloudy out there. A chance of rain actually creeping in. About 76 still though. And just be aware the rain, of course, could make the roads a little, well, it makes it wet, and then, you know, trouble could start. Be careful if you got to drive. Then tonight, more clouds, low around 60 with another 40% chance of more rain. So keep that umbrella handy, all right? Stick right here for Cole Swindell. He's on the way.
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0: Ty Herndon, a man holding on the AV's Best Country, Country 106.9. You got Justin Michael right here. And listen, if you want to watch something this weekend, you got some choices. Ryan Reynolds is in a new movie. You don't have to leave your house. It's on Apple TV. It's called Mayday. That's going to be good because I kind of like any movie he's in. Also, The Runner is on Prime Video, and a movie called Onslaught in theaters. And this one I am particularly interested in. The latest scary movie, I think it's the sixth one, that's going to be on Paramount Plus. So there's a couple of things to do for you. On the way, Brad Paisley and Keith Whitley, too.
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3: Cloudy skies expected this afternoon, with a slight chance of rain showers. Daytime highs approaching 73. Winds out of the east, 10 to 15 miles per hour. Slight chance of rain showers tonight. Lows dip down to about 59. Cloudy skies expected. Sunshine mixed with clouds at times. Tomorrow, daytime highs approaching 75. For Eagle Country, 105.7. 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

0: Ben Gallagher, and I'll take you on Eagle Country 105.7. You got Justin Michael with you, and maybe you know this guy. Man, right here in Michigan, guy used cash that he got from, he was recycling cans, and he thought, you know, let me buy a scratch-off lotto ticket. How much did he win? Not $5, not $500, $500,000. Congratulations, man. He plans to pay off his house, take a little bit of vacation, and he's gonna take his friends out to dinner too. So listen, if you know somebody who says they got a winning scratch off, ask him how much that was, man. And when's dinner? John Party's on the way. Blake Shelton's coming up.
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0: 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If you have not left yet, I think it's probably the traffic's gonna be a nightmare. 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
3: Cloudy skies expected this afternoon, with a slight chance of rain showers. Daytime highs approaching 73. Winds out of the east, 10 to 15 miles per hour. Slight chance of rain showers tonight. Lows dip down to about 59. Cloudy skies expected. Sunshine mixed with clouds at times. Tomorrow, daytime highs approaching 75. For Eagle Country 105.7, I'm Eagle Radio Staff Meteorologist Laura Lockwood. 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

0: Tomorrow morning at 8, Brian Yantica has Polka Time America right here on Eagle Country 105.7. That right there, Megan Maroney. And beautiful things through the 3 o'clock hour we go. And those clouds are still, sticking around. And we've still got that chance for a shower or two. 76 for the temp, but that moisture, man, I'm going to like it, though. I don't know about you. Hopefully, you're not going to mind it because it's going to come probably. And then tonight, too, more chances of rain. And then tomorrow, it looks like a nice change. It's mostly sunny skies. Tonight, we'll get to about 60 degrees overnight, all right? Stick here for Russell D. He's on the way. And some sunshine and summertime. Yeah, Faith Hill coming up.
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0: Dylan Scott is called Dear Big City on Eagle Country 105.7. Justin Michael with you. And, I listen, New Year's resolutions, I stopped doing them because I let myself down. You know what I mean? And people are like, how you doing with it? I'm like, I'm not. So I just don't do it. And now people are doing something. I saw this on TikTok called the September Reset. And they're using it like back to school, how it's kind of like fresh for kids. Well, make it like fresh for us too. You revisit your goals, declutter things. Healthier routines before the end of the year. You were doing that all in 4 months. Y'all, you want to do that twice in 4 months? Not me. Not me. Stick right here. Shenandoah is on the way. And think about me. Morgan Wallen's coming up.
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5: Cloudy skies expected this afternoon, with a slight chance of rain showers. Daytime highs approaching 73. Winds out of the east, 10 to 15 miles per hour. Slight chance of rain showers tonight. Lows dip down to about 59. Cloudy skies expected. Sunshine mixed with clouds at times. Tomorrow, daytime highs approaching 75. For Eagle Country 105.7, I'm Eagle Radio Staff Meteorologist Laura Lockwood. Right now, 65.
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0: Hudson Westbrook. It's called Painted You Pretty on Eagle Country 105.7. Justin Michael with you. And I'm surprised this number isn't higher. 45% of people who have pets at home say they've passed on travel plans because their pet couldn't come with them. And like 75% say they are more likely to road trip so their furry one can come. I totally get that. Listen, why do you think I never leave the house? It's because of patches. Hands up. Stick right here. Jelly Roll's on the way.
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0: 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Justin Michael right here and Jelly Roll right now. It's called Hands Up.

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3: Cloudy skies expected this afternoon, with a slight chance of rain showers. Daytime highs approaching 73. Winds out of the east, 10 to 15 miles per hour. Slight chance of rain showers tonight. Lows dip down to about 59. Cloudy skies expected. Sunshine mixed with clouds at times. Tomorrow, daytime highs approaching 75. For Eagle Country 105.7, I'm Eagle Radio Staff Meteorologist Laura Lockwood. Right now, 65.
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0: Corey Kent and Co. Wetzel on Eagle Country 105.7. That's Rocky Mountain Low. It's Justin Michael right here. And hey, this Sunday afternoon, the Country Top 40 is on from 2 to 6 right here on Eagle Country 105.7. As we get through the 4 o'clock hour, clouds still out there. Rain showers could pop up anytime if they haven't already. 76 degrees. Roads are going to get wet tonight, too, because the rain still got a decent chance of it later tonight, too. And then tomorrow, though, mostly sunny skies with a high about 77 degrees. Nice day to be out. Holding it down on the way from Chase Matthew. Plus, back in just a second with Easton Corbin.
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4: In this one, we're going to talk about Bugane Gijik, Hole in the Day, the Younger, a significant Ojibwe chief who lived from 1825 to 1868. Bugane Gijik succeeded his father, Bugane Gijik the Elder, as head chief of the Mississippi Band of Ojibwe, located in central Minnesota, at the age of 22 after his father's death in 1847. He was very confident despite his young age, and that same year, he was part of a group from multiple tribes that met with U.S. government representatives at Fond du Lac to negotiate some land sales. At this time, the Ojibwe were facing strong government pressure to sell their lands for logging, mining, and non-native settlement. During these negotiations, the young but ambitious Bugane Gijik saw a chance to take action. He suddenly got up to speak and declared that he, like his father, should be first chief of all Minnesota Ojibwe. Other groups, such as the Mille Lacs Band of Ojibwe, did not accept Bugane Gijik as first chief, but the U.S. government did. For the next two decades, Bugane Gijik played a key role in every major treaty between the Ojibwe and the U.S. government. He helped to negotiate and administer annuities, the payments that the government promised in exchange for Ojibwe lands. And when these payments were late or sometimes even stolen by corrupt officials or traders who dealt with the Ojibwe, Bugane Gijik was quick to bring attention to it. He once briefly threatened to join the Dakota warriors led by Ta Oyate Duta, also known as Little Crow, and attacking white settlements when violence broke out between the Dakota and white settlers in 1862. And although he is said to have typically presented himself in an articulate and stately manner, Bugane Gijik also used his position to gain personal benefits for himself and his family. This sparked resentment among the other Ojibwe, even in his own Mississippi band. In 1867, he helped to negotiate the treaty that created the White Earth Reservation in Minnesota. He said that all the Ojibwe in Minnesota should relocate there, but not until the government built houses for relocated families as per negotiations. On June 27, 1868, he left for Washington, D.C. for another treaty negotiation. Outside Crow Wing, he was attacked and killed by a group of Leech Lake Ojibwe. News of his death soon spread throughout Minnesota and as far away as New York. Many at the time believed that Bugane Gijik had been killed by jealous rivals or by other Ojibwe who were still angry over his actions during the U.S.-Dakota War. Decades later, the killers revealed that they had in fact been hired by a group of American and mixed-blood traders led by a merchant named Clement H. Ballou. The traders were afraid that Bugane Gijik would exclude them from White Earth and they would lose their businesses. They secretly promised to pay $1,000 to each person who helped kill Bugane Gijik but never actually did so. This broken promise made the killers so angry that they finally revealed the truth. To learn more, visit MNOpedia.org.
2: This has been another Native History Minute brought to you by the Ojibwa Casinos of Barriga and Marquette.

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0: Phone Keys Wallet. That is Lainey Wilson and John Mayer together on Eagle Country 105.7. Justin Michael with you. Have you heard about these new things? They're called micro weddings. I saw it on TikTok. And it's basically the younger generation. Like they're doing like under 50 guests for their wedding. And they say it's less stress. You can spend more time with, closer friends. And of course, it's cheaper too. You know, which, man, weddings are expensive. So if it ever happens to me, man, I'm telling you, courthouse, here I come, baby.
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3: Cloudy skies expected tonight, with a slight chance of rain showers. Lows dip down to about 59. Winds out of the east, 8 to 15 miles per hour. A blend of clouds and sun tomorrow. High temperatures reach up to 75. 56 tomorrow night, mainly clear skies. Upper 70s. Sunday, turning cooler. Monday, with highs in the low 70s and thunderstorms possible. For Eagle Country 105.7, I'm Eagle Radio staff meteorologist Laura Lockwood. Right now, it's 66 degrees.
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0: That's Gary. It's Stephen Wilson Jr. on Eagle Country 105.7. Justin Michael right here. And a lot of us think we spend too much time on our phones. 53% actually say they spend too much time on their phones. I would be amongst that group. I wasn't asked, but I would have been in that. More than half have tried to cut back, but, listen, I got to tell you, man, when I try to turn off my phone and I'm scrolling dog videos on TikTok at 2:30 in the morning, it's really hard to turn it off. I'm just saying, okay? So if you're having the same trouble, think about me tonight when you're doing it, right? Because I'm doing the same thing.
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4: Cloudy skies expected tonight, with a slight chance of rain showers. Lows dip down to about 59. Winds out of the east, 8 to 15 miles per hour. A blend of clouds and sun tomorrow. High temperatures reach up to 75. 56 tomorrow night, mainly clear skies. Upper 70s. Sunday, turning cooler. Monday, with highs in the low 70s and thunderstorms possible. For Eagle Country 105.7, I'm Eagle Radio Staff Meteorologist Laura Lockwood. Right now, it's 66 degrees.
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0: It's called Ride, Ride, Ride. That's George Burge and Luke Bryan together on Eagle Country 105.7. Justin Michael with you and getting through a Friday afternoon here, actually into the evening. And tomorrow at 10, Dick Storm is the Eagle Country Hall of Fame. And you've got another chance to hear it on Sunday morning at 9, too. Rolling through the 5 o'clock hour here. We're still watching those clouds, those rain showers possibilities still if they haven't started or happened yet for you. 76 degrees is what we had today. Road's going to be slick. Good news is tomorrow shaping up to be a mostly sunny day with high near 77. So a little break from the clouds. Tonight we'll get down to about 60 degrees and, like I said, more rain. So more weekend after we get through tonight, all right? More warm weekend after we get through tonight.
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0: Luke Combs and Sleepless in a Hotel Room on Eagle Country 105.7. You got Justin Michael with you. And don't forget, tomorrow morning at 10, Dick Storm is the Eagle Country Hall of Fame. And then again on Sunday at 9 in the morning. And listen, if you want to check out a baby corn snake that was found in the bread aisle of an English supermarket, it was rescued, named Crumbs. Look it up. Adorable. They found it there, and luckily somebody wasn't too afraid, and they got it, and all good. Just a baby corn snake. So cute. Stick right here, just a few. Luke Bryan on the way. Tim McGraw, Can't Be Really Gone. Great song of the 90s coming up.
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8: Cloudy skies expected tonight, with a slight chance of rain showers. Lows dip down to about 59. Winds out of the east, 8 to 15 miles per hour. A blend of clouds and sun tomorrow. High temperatures reach up to 75. 56 tomorrow night, mainly clear skies. Upper 70s, Sunday, turning cooler Monday, with highs in the low 70s, and thunderstorms possible. For Eagle Country 105.7, I'm Eagle Radio staff meteorologist Laura Lockwood. Currently, it's 66 degrees.
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0: Hello, Lefty Boston on Eagle Country 105.7. You got Justin Michael with you. And I think this was down in Kentucky. Police arrested a guy after, well, listen, there was a parked school bus, okay? And he decided to get up in there and see if he could take it. And he did. He drove it away. And he said he thought the buses were free that day. So, dude, really? I knew it, I knew you. Taylor Swift, stick right here, she's up.
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4: Cloudy skies expected tonight with a slight chance of rain showers. Lows dip down to about 59, winds out of the east, 8 to 15 miles per hour. A blend of clouds and sun tomorrow. High temperatures reach up to 75. 56 tomorrow night, mainly clear skies. Upper 70s, Sunday, turning cooler, Monday, with highs in the low 70s, and thunderstorms possible. For Eagle Country 105.7, I'm Eagle Radio Staff Meteorologist Laura Lockwood. Currently, it's 66 degrees.
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0: Than You. That's Joe Nichols and Annie Bosco together on Eagle Country 105.7. Headed into a three-day weekend. You got Justin Michael with you. There's clouds outside lingering. You still got the chance of showers too. 76 today for the high. And man, if you're heading out, just be careful. Those roads will get wet. Tonight we'll get down to about 60 degrees. 40% chance more rain too. Okay. Looking ahead to the weekend. Tomorrow, mostly sunny, a bit warmer near 77. And then Sunday, we've got more sunny stuff and the highs right around 81 degrees. Should be a good weekend.
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0: 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Into It now with Dan and Shay. 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

0: Are you stuck at work? 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

0: The years are short. Rodney Atkins on Eagle Country 105.7. Justin Michael is you, and we are making our way through a Friday evening into a 3-day holiday weekend. And man, I just saw that ABC's tribute of the airing of 9 to 5 for Dolly, 4.275 million people, making it the most watched broadcast film in more than 3 years following the death of Dolly. So everybody loves her.
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3: Cloudy skies expected tonight with a slight chance of rain showers. Lows will off around 58. Easterly winds 8 to 15 miles per hour. A mix of clouds and sun tomorrow, high of 76. Lows around 54. Tomorrow night, clear skies. High of 80. Sunday, under mainly sunny skies. 73. Monday, chance of thunderstorms. For Eagle Country 105.7, I'm Eagle Radio staff meteorologist Laura Lockwood. Right now, it's 64 degrees.
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0: That's Jackson Dean. It's called Mega Liar on Eagle Country 105.7. Justin Michael with you. And listen, the game GTA, Grand Theft Auto 6, they've got a budget, a production budget to make this thing near $1 billion. $1 billion. And they've already pre-sold like $5 billion in games. That's crazy. They just put out a 27-minute long gameplay trailer. 31.1 million Netflix views in 4 days. Guys, we're in the wrong business. Let's make a video game. Stay right here just a few minutes. Trace Adkins on the way, and let him in anyway. We'll do some Blake Shelton next.
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0: Have a great holiday weekend. 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How about that? In the meantime, enjoy this. 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
4: Cloudy skies expected tonight, with a slight chance of rain showers. Lows level off around 58. Easterly winds 8 to 15 miles per hour. A mix of clouds and sun tomorrow. High of 76. Lows around 54. Tomorrow night, clear skies. High of 80. Sunday, under mainly sunny skies. 73. Monday, chance of thunderstorms. For Eagle Country 105.7, I'm Eagle Radio staff meteorologist Laura Lockwood. Right now, it's 64 degrees.
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Regular meetings of Hancock's Alfred Erickson Post, 186 American Legion, take place usually on the first Wednesday of the month, 6 to 7 p.m. social, 7 p.m. meeting with lunch to follow. New members always welcome. 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

Cloudy skies expected tonight, with a slight chance of rain showers. Lows will off around 58, easterly winds 8 to 15 miles per hour. A mix of clouds and sun tomorrow, high of 76. Lows around 54, tomorrow night, clear skies. High of 80, Sunday, under mainly sunny skies. 73, Monday, chance of thunderstorms. For Eagle Country 105.7, I'm Eagle Radio Staff Meteorologist Laura Lockwood. Right now, 64.

My shrimp daddy, he died on a Saturday night, just when that slot machine hit just right. He fell to the floor and he lay down on his back. He thanked the good Lord up above for that waitress that was standing there showing him all her love. When I went to the gravesite,

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4: Cloudy skies expected tonight, with a slight chance of rain showers. Lows level off around 58. Easterly winds 8 to 15 miles per hour. A mix of clouds and sun tomorrow. High of 76. Lows around 54 tomorrow night. Clear skies. High of 80 Sunday under mainly sunny skies. 73 Monday. Chance of thunderstorms. For Eagle Country 105.7, I'm Eagle Radio staff meteorologist Laura Lockwood. Right now, 64.
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